0: beautiful. Four songs this week from Doris Day, because we started just a little bit early. We started off with Desafinado, very slightly out of tune, and then we had Walk With Him, which to me sounded like a song could almost be from Les Miserables at last. And then finally, the song is You. And the whole essence of Day at Night brought to you by Brad over there in Chicago, who actually thought up of the idea many, many moons ago now, and it's still such a good idea that we still do it here on Beagley at Night. Well, she's such a good singer, isn't she? I mean, there's nothing that lady can't sing, there's nothing she can't act in. I mean, she's pretty darn good, to be absolutely honest with you, and certainly one of my favourites, and I suspect Brad's too. So Brad, if you're listening, many, many thanks for coming up with the idea, and I hope you have a good rest of the evening there in Chicago. I'm not quite sure what the time is here, actually, let alone what it is in Chicago. I guess we'll get there.
1: One evening as the sun went down and the circus, it was over, the tent came down and a funny old clown said, "The boys, I'm now in clover. I'm headed for a land that's a far away beside the popcorn fountain. I'll see you all this coming fall in the Big Rock Candy Mountain." In the Big Rock Candy Mountain, there's a land that's bright and fair, where the doughnuts grow on bushes and there's lots of cookies there, where the dogs and cats are happy and the sun shines every day. There are birds and bees and the bubblegum trees by the lemonade springs, where the whippoorwill sings in the Big Rock Candy Mountain.

little streams of sody pop come a-trickling down the rocks. The soldiers there are made of lead, and they are very brave. There's a lake of stew and ice cream, too. You can paddle all around in a paper cup.

0: Candy Mountain. The frogs have wooden legs, and the bulldogs all have rubber teeth, and the hens lay hard-boiled eggs. There's chocolate pie in all the trees and jam in all the lakes. Oh, I'm gonna go where the wind don't blow. There's a big free show and candy snow in the Big Rock Candy Mountains. So come with me and you're gonna see the Big Rock Candy Mountain.
1: Big Rock Candy Mountain from Tex Ritter, who I guess was probably John Ritter's father. Would that be correct? He was a very popular actor here in the States in the late 60s and 70s, died very young. But I believe his children are now also on television as well. Lots of Ritters, so good old family there from showbiz, like that. Fancy something from Vera Lynn right now? Yeah? What about if I throw in the orchestra and chorus as directed by Robert Farnon? Okay, we'll do that.
2: You

0: What I love about Angel Radio is the wealth of music that we play here on this station, not just in this program, but there's so much good stuff, and it literally does run the gamut from songs recorded actually on December 31st, 1969, and going way back. I mean, we've had stuff from 1928 or 29 in this week's program, and that is not the earliest song. This one is.
1: Private Funks is a funny little conjure with a smile, a funny smile. 5 feet none, he's an awful little dodger with a smile, a sunny smile. Flushed or broke, he'll have his little joke.

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Keep your heads down, boys, and sing."

0: Murray Johnson and Pack Up Your Troubles from 1916. And now, something from 1961.
1: Give us another off the bar, 'cause I'm a drunken guitar.

Tommy Steele from 1961, and that was called Drunken Guitar. Now this is from 1942. It's Martha Tilton with the Gordon Jenkins Orchestra.

Martha Tilton and the Gordon Jenkins Orchestra, and I'll Remember April from 1942. And that's just about it for this week's program. I will be back around about the same time next week. I do thank you so much for joining me over the last couple of hours. It really is so nice to have your company, and I really, really do appreciate it. If you want to get in touch with me here at the program, do please drop me an email, and that is simply roy@angelradio.uk. I leave you with this. I'll be back next week. Until then, from me, may I be the first to wish you a very good morning.

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2: Hello, Playmates. And now, for no reason at all, I'm going to sing you a little song that made me famous. The song that I made famous. Well, anyway, one of us is very good, and I entitle it The Bee. Oh, what a glorious thing to be, a healthy, grown-up, busy, busy bee, filing away the passing hours, pinching all the pollen from the cauliflowers. I'd like to be a busy, busy bee, being just as busy as a bee can be, flying round the garden, sweetest ever seen, taking back the honey to the dear old queen. 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

0: Oh, what a glorious thing to be, a healthy grown-up, busy, busy bee, making hay while time is ripe, building up the honeycomb just like tripe. I'd like to be a busy, busy bee, being just as busy as a bee can be, flying all around the wild hedgerows, stinging all the cows upon the parson's nose. 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I'd like to be a busy, busy bee, being just as busy as a bee can be, flirting with a butterfly strong upon the wing. 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Bzz, bzz, bzz, bzz, honey bee, bzz, if you like, but don't sting me. Bzz, bzz, bzz, bzz, honey bee, bzz, if you like, sting me. Silly bee song, isn't it? Oh, what a glorious thing to be, an ice obedient, busy, busy bee. To be a good bee, one must contrive, for bees in a beehive must be hive. But maybe I wouldn't be a bee. Bees are all right when alive, you see. When bees die, you really should see 'em pinned on a card in a Mookie Museum. honey bee, bzz, if you like, but don't sting me. honey bee, I must buzz off. Bzz, if you like, but don't sting me.
1: Hello, Angel listeners. This is Eileen once again, this time presenting a profile on, yes, you've guessed, Arthur Askey. There's no mistaking the bee song, is there? Arthur was born in Liverpool on the 6th of June 1900. When he left school at 16, the diminutive Arthur Askey, he was 5'3" tall, worked in an office. Arthur was quite hyperactive and joined a concert party in 1924, which of course made him 24 years old.
2: Hello, playmates. I'm going to sing you a little song now called The Flu Germ. It's very appropriate, too, because I've got a nasty cold on me. Achoo! Oh, bless me. It serves me right for leaving me comms off. I tried to get rid of it yesterday. I ate one of those mustard plasters, and then I went in a cafe and I ordered two bowls of soup. I drank one and put my feet in the other, and it still hasn't shifted the cold. However, I'll do the best I can for you, and here it is, The Flu Germ.

0: lotions, potions, those are what I thrive on. 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
1: That was Flu Jam. 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
0: Oh, hark at them birds.
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0: 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Let's have another gin and tonic little bird, what lived up in the sky? Cherub, cherub, cherub, cherub, sweet, sweet, sweet, poopy. 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Bye-bye.
1: Doing research for this programme, I read Arthur's autobiography. I had a few laughs reading that. Arthur Bowden Askey was born in what he called the Holy Land. This was the name given to a small area in the Dockland of Liverpool. The streets were named David, Jacob, Isaac and Moses, hence the Holy Land. Arthur's second name, Bowden, was his mother's maiden name. And now I'm going to play FDR Jones.

mother went to school at the Liverpool Institute High School in 1911, and later at 16 he became a clerk in the Education Office. In his book, Arthur said there was quite a lot of unrest in Liverpool, with a strong Catholic population and all the prejudices that went with it. His mother, who was a staunch Wesleyan, would clip his ear if he were found playing with that Catholic boy from next door. Ironically, Arthur said he was certain his ancestors, on his father's side, were from Ireland. The quick temper and love of music and fiery red hair. Arthur was always called Coppernob, Rusty or Ginger.

boys, sorry I'm late. 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Here's the song that we all sing, it'll make you laugh. 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

0: which I doubt. All right, coming, Sergeant.
1: Arthur's mother was very sedate, as she came from Cheshire. He said he used to show off a lot. He was 5 when he started at the council school. He would recite his aunt's nursery rhymes and his father's ballads. However, his life was mainly centred around the church, morning and evening services on Sunday, and Sunday school in the afternoon, Band of Hope Monday, Scripture Union on Tuesday, choir practice on Wednesday, then they would rehearse for the church concert on Thursday, more choir practice on Friday, and even on Saturday there would often be a fete or bazaar. He said no wonder he wanted to take holy orders. And here's Arthur once again doing the thingamabob.
0: You've heard of Florence Nightingale, Grace Darling and the rest. You've all seen Greta Garbo and our bosom friend Mae West. But there's a little lady I want you all to meet. She's working on munitions and she lives just down the street. She can't pretend to be a great celebrity, but still she's most important in her way. The job she has to do may not sound much to you, but all the same, I'm very proud to say, she's the girl that makes the thing, that drills the hole, that holds the spring, that drives the rod, that turns the knob, that works the thingamabob. She's the girl that makes the thing, that holds the oil, that oils the ring, that takes the shank, that moves the crank, that works the thingamabob. It's a ticklish sort of job, making a thing for

0: the thing that holds the oil, that oils the ring, that works the thingamabob that's going to win the war. She's not what you would call a heroine at all. I don't suppose you'll even know her name. But though she'll never boast of her important post, she strikes a blow for Britain just the same. She girl makes thing, drills hole, holds spring, drives rub, turns knob, that works the thingamabob. She's girl makes thing, holds oil, oils ring, takes shank, moves crank, that works the thingamabob. It's a tickly sort of job, making a thing for the thingamabob, especially when you don't know what it's for. But it's the girl that makes the thing, that drills the hole, that holds the spring, that works the thingamabob, that makes the engines roar. And it's the girl that makes the thing, that holds the oil, that oils the ring, that works the thingamabob, that's going to win the war. Girls, we thank you.
1: Arthur was to spend 6 years at the Liverpool Institute for Boys. The fees were 4 guineas a term. The Innie, as it was known, has turned out some famous sons over the years. Arthur recalls meeting a long-haired youth in the 60s who told him he had sat at the same desk as Arthur Askey. When Arthur asked who he was, the lad said he was in a group from Liverpool. "We play guitars and sing." Arthur asked what they called themselves. "The Beatles," was the reply. Arthur told the lad it was a ridiculous name and they would never get anywhere with a name like that. Now here we go again with Arthur singing "I Want a Banana."
0: A sailor and his sweetheart were walking hand in hand. Ever so pretty they looked too. The day that he was sailing for a foreign land, all stations debarking, said he, "Oh, tell me, darling, what shall I bring you back?" She came a little closer, and then she said, "Oh, Jack,

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It gave me great delight. 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And you squeezed me tight. Woo! You brought me back a

You brought me back a straw hat that came from Panama, a pair of coral earrings back from Zanzibar. My oriental trinkets are beautiful, no doubt, but when you're in Jamaica,

0: Arthur used to take part in all of the school concerts. I had to laugh when he said in one show they had to black their faces. After the show, it wouldn't come off, so he went home like it. His baby sister, on seeing him, went into hysterics, and his mother had to use soap and water and a scrubbing brush. Arthur said his face was red for days. During the First World War, Arthur joined the forces. He soon began performing at army shows. Arthur said he used to play the piano in the canteen, and this paid off, as before long he was playing for dances and was excused early parade the next morning. Who remembers the popular BBC show Bandwagon? I'm sure a lot of you will. I'm now going to play a short medley from Bandwagon.
1: Funny thing.

0: I say, Dickie, here's the two mop caps we use when we spring clean the flat.
1: Oh, yes, Mrs. Bagwash's first time here. Bandwagon number 15. Pass the carbolic, Arthur.
0: Wouldn't you sooner have a cup of tea?
1: No.
0: Oh, I say, Dickie.
1: What?
0: This settee's filthy.
1: Yeah, we better get a loose cover for it.
0: I'm not going to have anything loose in this flat.
1: Well, what about the chandelier that's been loose ever since we've been here? You better be careful how you dust it.
0: Oh, that's all right. This chandelier's been in my family since it was a nightlight.
1: Nevertheless, it's loose. I think you'd better leave it to Mrs. Bagwash.
0: Mrs. Bagwash? Who's she?
1: The woman who's come in to help us with the spring cleaning.
0: Well, where is she?
1: She's in the kitchen doing the floor.
0: Well, she's very quiet about it.
1: Ah, it isn't the people who make the most noise who do the most work.
2: Oh, can it be you?
0: No.
1: Oh, what are you doing?
0: You know, Dickie, we should have paid that extra 10 shillings on this vacuum cleaner and got the bag with it. Oh, listen, there's a knock at the door.
1: Never mind, Mrs. Bagwash will go.
0: Mrs. Bagwash? Who's she?
1: The woman who's come to help us with the spring cleaning.
0: Well, she's very quiet, isn't she?
1: Ah, but it isn't the people who make the most noise and do the most work. Come on, Arthur. I say, Arthur. Which
0: yes?
1: way up does this picture of Reggie Fort go?
0: Oh, either way, it doesn't matter.
1: Right. Now, I'll hold the nail,
0: yes?
1: And when I nod my head, you hit it with the hammer.
0: All right.
1: Oh, no, the nail, you fool.
0: Oh, I'm sorry. Why don't you talk distinctly? Well, anyway, I'm going up the ladder now to dust the chandelier.
1: Yeah, well, be careful. Remember, it's loose.
0: Oh, I can't reach it. I'll have to jump and hang on.
1: You ought to be careful. It won't bear your weight.
0: Oh, yes, it will. Light-hearted Arthur, that's me. Whoa, he flies through the air with a great... Oh, Dickie,
1: what?
0: Now I know.
1: Know what?
0: Where the flies go in the wintertime.
1: Well, don't come down the ladder, Arthur. I've taken it away.
0: Well, don't you stand underneath. You'll get all covered with dust.
1: Well, whatever you do, don't swing about too much or you'll have it down on my head.
0: Now, don't be silly. I won't do anything of the sort. Whoa!
3: It isn't the people who make the most noise who do the most
0: work. Happy days. Well, we'll have to keep the mob caps.
1: Yes, put them back, Big. Oh, look, here's another hat. It's a school cap.
0: Oh, don't bring that near me. I might put it on.
1: It's all right. There are no photographers about. Oh, it's Ernie Bagwash's.
0: Is it?
1: It was the one he wore the night he recited at our Christmas party.
0: Oh, yes. Bandwagon number 31.
1: Come along, Ernie. You'll have a piece of cake if you say your recitation nicely.
4: The bulls bought Edgar Allan Poe. Here the miller of Reading bulls, the golden bulls. What a world of happiness their harmony foretells. Through the balmy air of not, how they ring out their delight from the molten golden notes. I told in time what a liquid ditty flew. To the turtle dove, who listens while she gloats on the moon, or from out the sounding source. What a gush of you for me, voluminous divorce. How it thrills, how it thrills. On the future, how it tills, with a rapture that impels. To the ringing and disfigured of the bills, bills, bills. To the song and the roaring of the bills. E.A. Poe, can I have my piece of cake now, Auntie?
0: Not so happy, Dave.
5: Bringing back memories of Bandwagon with Arthur Raskey. Arthur married May in 1925. May joined him in many of his shows, pantos, etc. He spent a lot of time in Southsea and Ventnor. He loved the Isle of Wight, Guildford, Taunton and Bognor. Arthur went on in later years to appear with Maurice Chevalier, Gracie Fields, the Weston Brothers and Hutch and Max Miller. Arthur said 1933 was a lucky year for him. His daughter Anthea was born and he had his tonsils removed by the same doctor in the same nursing home. And here we go again now with Have a Bit of Pity on a Crooner.

They got me, kid. They got me. 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I didn't want to croon. I didn't want to. Crooning's a craze nowadays. It gets you in different ways. To some it is pathos. To others the pathos brings tears to the eyes with each phrase. I really do think it's a shame.

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1: This is just a reminder to let you know you're listening to Angel Radio, and I'm Eileen, presenting this profile on Arthur Askey. Arthur spent 14 years working the concert party circuit. His big break came in 1938 with the radio comedy show Bandwagon. The show was the first weekly comedy variety series to be broadcast in Britain. However, the first few episodes were not well received, and the series was almost cancelled. But by the third programme, Arthur and his partner, Richard Murdoch, and writer Vernon Harris came up with the idea that the pair lived in a flat on top of the newly opened broadcasting house. The public soon enjoyed the humour, and big-hearted Arthur and Stinker Murdoch became stars. And right now, Arthur Askey says she was very, very shy.

She whispered, if you kiss me, sir, I'm sure that I shall die. Oh, my, she was very, very shy. Oh, my, she was very, very shy. She was very shy, and so was I. I felt a little hand, and, ooh, her temperature was high.

I sat with Matilda in a quiet spot. I took her coat and hat off, she was feeling rather hot. I took off her shoes and blissfully we sat. I started on her stockings, she said, that's enough for that. Oh my, she was very, very shy. She was very shy and so was I. She said, will you be good to me? I said, I'll have a

Once I took Matilda down to see the sea, and finding digs was very hard, she left it all to me. Soon I found a nice room, Matilda thought it fine. She said, good night, I hope you find a room as nice as mine. Oh my, she was very, very shy. She was very shy, and so was I. At night she looks beneath the bed, I think that I

0: die. She couldn't face the honeymoon, she sent her sister by. Oh my, she was very, very shy. She was very, very shy.
1: Bandwagon was quickly adapted for the big screen, and Arthur's career as a film star began. He made a series of witty films which cheered people up during the war. With the war over, Bees in Paradise was a flop, and the first phase of Arthur's film career was over. He went back to radio and the halls, and as TV developed, became a major star on that medium too, with his variety show, Before Your Very Eyes. This led to the second phase of his film career. These comedies were less surreal, as you would expect in the 50s, but they were pleasant enough. And now here we go with Crash Bang, I Want to Go Home.
2: Put that light out.
3: Oh, I'm sorry. Oh, isn't it dark? I want to go home.
0: Oh, what a great big blackout. 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How can I pick my check out? 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

0: If there's no air raid warning, bang, bang, I wanna go home.
1: Arthur appeared in many royal variety shows, working with Harry Secombe, Dickie Henderson, Carol Channing, although he said she didn't have a clue who he was, Mario Lanza. Arthur said Mario Lanza was the biggest big head he'd ever met. Arthur loved doing panto, and he said in his book he could remember Stan Laurel being in the audience. He went back to Arthur's dressing room, and they talked until 3 a.m. He was a lovely man, said Arthur. And now I'm going to play Down at the Hole in the Wall.

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The poor girl is covered with froth. Down at the hole in the wall, down at the hole in the wall, you'll have a drink, I'll have a drink, they'll have a drink.

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The beer is so wonderfully strong, there's no doubt.

0: You'll have a drink, I'll have a drink, they'll have a drink, all have a drink down at the hole in the wall. The song I've just sung you is entitled The Hole in the Wall. Anything else?
1: In March 1974, Arthur celebrated 50 years in show business. In April, his beloved May died. She had been ill for 4 years and spent those last 4 years of her life in a home run by nuns. Arthur carried on working into his 80s, and in 1980 he made one of his last appearances in the Royal Variety Show. Following this, he suffered from circulatory problems in his legs, which ultimately led him to having both amputated. Arthur died on the 16th of November in 1982. Thanks to these wonderful recordings, he still entertains us today with gems like this, Follow the White Line.

Hello, playmates. Think I was never coming? Well, I'll tell you what happened, you see. Quiet, quiet, that dreadful band. How dare you? These terrible musicians. Wait till the gentleman says go. It's getting a bit umdrum now. I think I better start. Bill's been busy with his pot of paint, making all the roads look as if they ain't. The big white

Oh, call it quiet time. Always, it is from frozen ground, from Trafalgar

0: Although small in physical stature, the genial, superbly honed comedic talent and lovable persona of the big-hearted, cheekily grinning comic lad from Liverpool will forever ensure that Arthur Askey's trademark brand of quick-fire humour and masterly use of the ad-lib will continue to elicit big bouts of appreciative laughter wherever and whenever vintage British television comedy is screened. In our next recording, Arthur Askey tells us how wonderful it is to be in the Navy.
1: This is the NBG Home Service. Well, here we are, just in time to see Admiral Askey being piped aboard the HMS Indescribable. There goes the bosun's whistle. And now he's walking up the gangplank. And very smart he looks, too.
2: Whoa!
1: Oh, dear, he's fallen in the water. Oh, it's all right. They've fished him out with the anchor. And now I'll bring him up to the microphone to say a few words to you. Well, Admiral, how do you feel? All right?
2: No, all wet, and I've lost me blinking parrot. The minute I saw the Navy, I wanted to go to sea to sail a ship, a lovely ship. The minute the Navy saw me, the Navy wanted me, they had a ship, a battleship.

And that was Arthur with Oh Ain't It Grand to Be in the Navy. Arthur was one of the first to coin catchphrases. Hello Playmates, Doesn't It Make You Want to Spit, and of course, I Thank You. And I thank you all for listening, and I hope you have enjoyed this programme. This is Eileen saying bye for now.

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This absurd

little bird, what pathetic as could be, singing willow, tis willow. He loved another birdie, but she wouldn't be his wife. He jumped into the river and he took his little life. Don't let me ever be like the birdie in the tree, singing willow.

Good evening and a very warm welcome to Angel Radio with me, Janice, tonight. Thank you to sponsors Tricia and Michael and Donna and Danny in Waterlooville and Gina and Iku. And of course, Ivan, who sadly is not with us this evening. So it's going to be just me and a country and western special, which I'll say a little bit more about in a few minutes. I've got my grandson Yain with me as well, so with this heat, if I pass out, he can continue, but I'm sure we'll be fine. It is hot though, isn't it? But we will get underway, and this is Ferlin Husky and San Antonio Rose.

0: This evening, we brought Tennessee right up to Broadway. Here is your Main Street Music Hall featuring stars of WSM's Grand Ole Opry, led by Roy Acuff. Let's all join in the fun. Come on, let's go.
1: Thank you, friends. I'm Roy Acuff from the Grand Ole Opry in Nashville, Tennessee. And speaking of Grand Ole Opry, why, everybody expects some picking and singing. Well, that's what we're going to do for you here tonight. So we'll start off with a little bit of Hillbilly Fever. Hey,

Well, good evening, folks, or howdy, perhaps I should say, and welcome to a special edition of Country Music from the Grand Old Opry. Well, more from the studio of Angel Radio, really, but the atmosphere is still the same. Tonight, I'm stepping back in time to explore the Grand Old Opry from its beginnings in 1925, right up to 1969. This is the era that built country music, the pioneers, the legends, the voices that shaped everything that came after. Over the next 2.5 hours or 2 hours, we'll hear the artists who shaped country music, who stood on that famous wooden circle long before it became a tourist attraction, when it was simply the home of country music.

0: and music quickly became part of the programming. One evening, announcer George D. Hay made a playful remark after the classical program ended. We've been listening to the Grand Opera, now we're going to present the Grand Old Opry. One of the earlier stars was a fiddler named Uncle Jimmy Thompson, who performed that very first night. Thompson was already 77 years old at the time, but his energetic playing helped set the tone for what the show would become.
1: Hello, folks. This is old Uncle Jimmy Thompson. I'm going to play you a fine quadrille. I learned 4th day of August in 1866.
2: That's a long time. How old are you, Uncle Jimmy?
1: 82. And I've got grown grandchildren and great big great grandchildren. Running cars and trucks yet, and I'm playing the fiddle yet. And I love to look at a pretty woman just as good as I ever did.
2: I bet you do.
1: Sure.
2: Let's hear that quadrille, Wolf.
1: All right, here she comes.

0: Oh, that's fine. Say, Uncle Jimmy.
1: Yeah.
0: Were the girls pretty back in 1866 as they are now?
1: They prettier. They prettier. They're healthy and stouter, fatter and plumper.
0: What kind of clothes did they wear?
1: They just wore nice, good clothes. Plenty of widths in the skirt, and it's long enough to come down to the shoes. And
0: did you have many girls?
1: I didn't. At that time, I didn't. Well, I didn't have no girls then.
0: That's going.
1: But I've had some since. Raised some girls since then.
0: Go on and play that quadrille.
1: All right.

0: That was Uncle Jimmy Thompson with Lynchburg, and the listeners loved it.
1: And soon the broadcast began reaching far beyond Nashville, thanks to WSM's powerful 50,000-watt signal, which could travel hundreds of miles after dark.
0: Uncle Dave Makin was the Opry's first major star, a banjo-picking showman with a huge personality. He could make the banjo laugh. He would joke, dance, and charm the crowd like they were old friends.

Uncle Dave Macon there with Keep My Skillet Good and Greasy. Gosh, they don't make songs like that anymore. Well, Deford Bailey was the Opry's first African-American star and one of its most popular performers in the 1920s and 30s. His harmonica playing was so powerful that WSM used his tune Pam American Blues to imitate the sound of a passing train. He would sit on a stool, smile shyly, and then absolutely light up the room. So here's Deford Bailey with Pan American Blues from 1927.

was the Delmore Brothers and Blues Stay Away From Me. The Delmore Brothers brought harmony to the Opry long before harmony was fashionable. Their blend of country and blues helped shape the sound of the South. When Bill Monroe and his Bluegrass Boys walked onto the Opry stage in 1939, people didn't know what had hit them. Bluegrass was certainly born that night. His high lonesome sound, lightning-fast mandolin, and tight harmonies changed country music forever.

0: Blue Moon of Kentucky. Throughout the 1930s and the 1940s, the Grand Ole Opry grew from a radio show into a cultural institution. Musicians from across the South began travelling to Nashville to perform. For many artists, appearing on the Opry meant something more than just another performance. It meant you had arrived. The stage helped launch or strengthen the careers of Roy Acuff, Hank Williams, Ernest Tubb, Minnie Pearl and Bill Monroe. For listeners scattered across rural America, the Opry became a weekly gathering place. Even if you lived hundreds of miles away, tuning in on Saturday night made you feel like you were sitting in the audience. Minnie Pearl joined the Opry in 1940 with her trademark howdy and price tag dangling from her hat. She became one of the most beloved performers in Opry history, bringing humour and heart to the show for over 50 years.
1: Yes, ma'am.
2: I'm glad you're here. There was a fella grabbed me out there just now and kissed me.
1: A perfect stranger?
2: Well, he wasn't perfect, but, I can't afford to be choicy. But I want to make a bet with you.
1: You do? What kind of bet?
2: Well, I want to bet that I can kiss you without getting within 3 feet of you.
1: Oh.
2: I bet you 50 cents I've got my money right here.
1: You can't do it, then.
2: Well, I'm going to prove it.
1: You can't do it.
2: I can do it.
1: I've got my 50 cents.
2: I bet you.
1: I can you kiss
2: you without
1: getting
2: within...
1: You ain't going to get 3 foot of them.
2: Well, you just watch me.
1: You ain't
2: going to
1: get 3 foot of
2: them. Yes, I will, too.
1: But, Minnie, you've gotten 3 foot of them.
2: And there's your 50 cents.
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Well, sir, this is just a real pleasure to be here. Fellas, I'd like to sing one called How to Catch a Man.

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0: better when they play loud. 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Here's a little tip on how to catch a man. Get a bear trap.
1: Well, that was a great Minnie Pearl and Carl Smith from 1957 with their comedy routine, and then Minnie Pearl herself singing How to Catch a Man. Roy Acuff joined the Opry in 1938 and became its defining star. His emotional singing and stage presence made him the face of the Opry for decades, and he helped take country music nationwide with his song The Wabash Cannonball from 1936. This is Roy Acuff.

As the show grew, it quickly outgrew its original studio. The broadcast moved through several Nashville venues over the years. By 1943, it found a long-term home at the Ryman Auditorium, a historic church-turned-concert just a few blocks from the radio station. The Ryman would host the Opry for more than three decades, becoming one of the most legendary venues in American music. Artists often said the wooden stage had special energy. Some even claimed you could feel history through the floorboards.

the great Hank Williams and Lovesick Blues. Hank Williams made his Opry debut there in 1949, and the crowd demanded 6 encores of that, the Lovesick Blues. His time at the Opry was short, but unforgettable. His songwriting and voice defined an era. Let's move on, and we're going to go to Ernest Tubb and Walking the Floor Over You.

You left me and you went away. You said that you'd be back in just a day. You've broken your promise and you've left me here alone. I don't know why you did, dear, but I do know that you're gone. I'm walking the floor over you. I can't sleep a wink, that is true. I'm hoping and I'm praying as my heart breaks right in two. Walking the floor over you.

love you well. Love you more than I can ever tell. I thought that you wanted me and always would be mine. But you went and left me here with troubles on my mind.

That was the Louvin Brothers, The Cash on the Barrel Head from 1956, and before that, Ernest Tubb. What made the Grand Old Opry different from other music programmes was its sense of tradition. Membership in the Opry became one of the highest honours in country music. The Opry also helped shape the sound of country music itself, from bluegrass to honky-tonk to traditional Nashville country. The artists who stepped onto that stage helped carry rural American music into the national spotlight. Kitty Wells broke barriers for women in country music. Her 1952 hit, It Wasn't God Who Made Honky Tonk Angels, made her the first female superstar of the genre. She appeared regularly on the Opry throughout the 50s and 60s. So here's Kitty Wells and that song, It Was Not God Who Made Honky Tonk Angels.

Kitty Wells, it was not God who made honky-tonk angels from 1952. Farron Young was inducted into the Grand Ole Opry on November the 19th, 1954, marking a significant milestone in his career. His induction was a test to his impact on country music and his ability to connect with audiences throughout his music and performances. Young's induction into the Opry House was a symbol of his enduring popularity and the respect he gathered from fellow artists and fans alike.

0: fine, because you're mine. I walk the line.
1: Otherwise known as the Man in Black, that's Johnny Cash, who joined the Opry in 1956 and was a bit wild in his early Opry days. He once kicked out the Footlights, but June Carter helped steady him. Already an Opry favourite, June often performed with Johnny. Their chemistry on stage was electric, and their appearances together became legendary.

That was Johnny Cash and June Carter with Jackson and Time's A-Wasting. Hank Snow joined the Opry in 1950 and became one of its most consistent performers. His smooth voice and storytelling songs made him a firm favourite, and this is one of his biggest hits, I've Been Everywhere, from 1962.

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0: was a grand old Opry, beginning from 1950s anniversary show. Right, I thought we'd keep to a little bit of tradition tonight and do a quiz, but it's a quiz about the grand old Opry. So over to you, Yian.
1: Question number one. Becoming a member of the grand old Opry requires A. releasing a platinum album, B. 10 years on the charts, C. invitation and formal induction, or D. winning a Grammy. The second question. The Grand Ole Opry begins as a radio broadcast on which station? A. KEXD, B. WSM, C. WLAC, or D. WABC. Question number three. Which instrument is traditionally featured prominently on the Opry stage? A. electric synthesizer, B. brass section, C. drum machine, or D. steel guitar.
0: Thank you, Yai. And we'll give the answers out in a little while. I'll give you time to have a think about that, and I'll repeat them after the Everly Brothers and Bye Bye Love.

plus the Everly Brothers and Bye Bye Love, they appeared on the Opry in the late 1950s, bringing a new sound. Their harmonies influenced generations of musicians, and their blend of country and rock and roll helped bridge the genres. Floyd Kramer was next to join the Opry in 1951, a member of the Louisiana Hayriders before joining the Opry, and this is Floyd Kramer with Cold, Cold Heart.

Floyd Cramer and Cold, Cold Heart. 1953 saw Marty Robbins join the Opry. He became a prominent figure at the Opry, known for his charismatic performances and his unique style. So let's have a listen to some of Marty's famous songs that we all grew to love.

or just some of the great songs from Marty Robbins. Known for his smooth voice, Jim Reeves was inducted into the Opry in 1955, and this is Jim Reeves, Well, He'll Have to Go.

That's the Browns and the Three Bells. By the late 1960s, the Opry had outgrown the Rhynham Auditorium, and plans were underway for a new home, which would open in 1974. But before that, the Opry of the 60s was still filled with stars like Porter Wagoner, Dolly Parton and Loretta Lynn, all of whom joined before 1969.

That's Dolly Parton and Porter Wagoner with Just Between You and Me. And before that, Porter Wagoner with Barefoot Nellie from 1969. Dolly Parton first played the Opry at the age of just 13. She was nervous, tiny, and full of dreams. By the late 60s, she was becoming a real star, and Porter Wagoner helped introduce her to the world. Well, Loretta Lynn, she came from nothing. She was a coal miner's daughter who wrote songs about real life, as did Dolly Parton. So this is Loretta Lynn's Coal Miner's Daughter.

Dolly Parton, The Love You Gave from 1962. Right, the answers to those questions, becoming a member of the Grand Old Opry requires invitation and formal induction, which was C. The Grand Old Opry began as a radio show broadcast on which station was BWSM. And question three, which instrument is traditionally featured prominently on the Opry stage, was D, steel guitar. I've had a lovely email from Clyde in Sarasota, Florida, I believe, and says, what a wonderful surprise to hear all the authentic country music. I love it. And I love it too. So that's why I'm playing it tonight. And I was lucky enough to have gone to Nashville in the late 1970s to the Grand Old Opry and met many a country star. Because at that time, I think I've said before that I ran the Hank Williams Drifting Cowboys fan club here in the UK. So it was a real privilege to go and stay with the Cowboys, and they took us round everywhere. That's just one of those bucket moments you never forget, and I will never forget it either. Right, Connie Smith's voice was so pure that people said she could sing the phone book and make people cry. So this is Connie Smith and Once a Day from 1964.

a wonderful sound of Connie Smith and Once a Day. Flat and Scruggs brought energy and joy to the Opry. Earl Scruggs' banjo style became the sound of bluegrass, and this is Flat and Scruggs with Foggy Mountain Breakdown.

Oh, I just love that. Flattened Scrags with the Foggy Mountain Boys and Foggy Mountain Breakdown. Mary Frances Pennock, known professionally as Skeeter Davis, was an American country and pop singer-songwriter and one of the first female solo stars in country music. Rising from the Davis Sisters duo, she scored major solo hits like the crossover classic The End of the World in 1963, blending Nashville sound with pop. A Grand Ole Opry member for 45 years, she earned 5 Grammy nominations and influenced artists such as Dolly Parton and Tammy Wynette.

Skeeter Davis and End of the World from 1962. Well, Tammy Wynette was introduced by Roy Acuff, and in 1969 she performed her signature song, Stand By Your Man, during her first appearance.

Tammy Wynette and Stand By Your Man. Since 1925, 235 acts have held Opry membership, and 76 of those are currently active members. Beloved crooner Bill Anderson is the longest serving acting member, as well as the longest serving member in the show's history, with his induction dating back to 1961.

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1: For loving you.
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0: lonelier man than I ever thought any man could be. 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
1: Anderson and Jan Howard, and before that, just Bill Anderson. Right, similarly, late country darling Jeannie Seely earned the title of the show's most frequent performer, notching over 5,300 appearances since her 1967 induction.

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That's Boxcar Willie, George Hamilton IV, and Hank Williams, of course, and his Drifting Cowboys there with Rooty Tooty from 1947. I've got a couple of requests that I promised I would play tonight before we end, and first one is from Wendy in Norwich, who wanted Glen Campbell and Galveston.

Patsy Cline, Hank Williams to Dolly Parton. These artists build the foundation that modern country still stands on. Thank you so much for joining me, and until next time, keep the circle unbroken.

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0: Hi, and welcome to part one of California Cool. Can hear you scratching your head or somewhere else and thinking, what on earth can this all be about? Well, do you remember the lovely summers of the late 50s and early 60s and the music that went with it? Those lazy, hazy, crazy days of summer. Well, grab this for a further clue.
1: America without graffiti. Paradise retained. No AIDS. No crack. No smack. No dot-com. No geeks in Silicon Valley. No girls with silicon implants. Instead, the Pacific Ocean laps the beaches of Venice, Hermosa, and Laguna. The sun shines on the backs of the bronze boys who race to catch the wave. And on the beach wait the cutest girls in the world. This was the Californian dream of the Beach Boys. And they dreamt

0: It's year one of the Kennedy administration.
1: I do not believe that any of us would exchange places with any other people or any other generation. And so, my fellow Americans, ask not what your country can do for you. Ask what you can do for your country.
2: A young, tuned-in president where youth seemed to be taking over. That was 1961. America, all sun, sea, and sand. And sunshine. Or so we were led to believe. Meanwhile, here in UK, at that time, the test match had been cancelled, rain stopped play. We were surrounded by bomb sites from the Second World War. We'd not yet got hot running water from our pipes or even central heating. And the thought of air conditioning was, well, it was just from another planet.

0: But we had our music, didn't we? And we had the American dream to imagine. Well, while that was going on the West Coast of America, in New York, the folk clubs were full of magical performers, especially in Greenwich Village. It's that California cool sound that we're exploring at the top of the show here originated from Jack Holzman's Elektra record label, which was primarily a folk label in the late 50s. Jack Holzman built a catalogue of folk music albums that included albums by Theodore Bickle, Oscar Brand, and Josh White. Elektra was not a force in the charts, but it did have a reputation for sound quality, imaginative, beautiful sleeve design, and, most important, financial honesty. In this programme, we'll see how in the late 50s, early 60s, Jack Holzman nurtured a new generation of folk singers who'd arrived in New York to make a name for themselves in the coffee houses of Greenwich Village. In this era, his main rivals in the world of independent record labels were Folkways, Prestige, and Vanguard. Elektra, moulded by the personal taste of its founder, was the hippest label in town. Well, this is Jack Holzman, the president of Elektra Records in the USA, the most prestigious record label you could be signed by.
1: Singer-songwriter movement comes out of Woody Guthrie and Lead Belly, and it starts on the East Coast before it ever gets to California. Because the people who are singing in California are from another world. Nothing that happened in California musically ever made much difference on the East Coast, except perhaps in the area of jazz. The music always traveled well on recording from east to west. It did not travel from west to east. That would change around 1965, 66.
0: Phil Colley, the manager of Tim Buckley and Frank Zappa, agrees. Without Bob Dylan and his peers, the West Coast sound would never, ever have happened.
2: The real beginning was a group called the Goldbriars. It's with these four kids who did a folk album at sort of the end of the folk era, and they did a song called Shenandoah, and they did it with electric instruments. And that was the first, literally the first folk rock recording.

producer on that show, on that album, was a guy named Tom Wilson, who was a black Harvard Business School graduate who worked for CBS. And he produced that. And then he produced Dylan. And then he produced Peter, Paul, and Mary. And then he produced Frank Zappa. And this guy probably had more influence on the entire scene in terms of electric, early electric folk rock and rock music than anybody. That was the beginning of the folk rock thing. Of course, the Byrds came in and they took their stuff from Dylan. And most of the people on the West Coast, whether they admit it or not, were influenced by what he was doing.

0: Jack Holtzman, whose record company was based firmly in New York, had been to California because the word on the street was that something was happening. And it proved to be a costly mistake because he missed out on, well, let him tell you.
1: There was no magic happening in Los Angeles, and there was magic happening in New York, and if you're an A&R person, you go where the magic is. Clearly, California was going to happen sooner or later, but it wasn't happening then at the moment, and I was afraid of missing things. In fact, in the period of 1962 to 1963, when I was in Los Angeles, I missed Bob Dylan. I shouldn't have.
0: Wonderful Jack Holtzman. Around this time, an incredibly talented protest singer, Phil Oakes, although he liked to be referred to as a topical singer, his brother Michael was known to say that New York was buzzing with creativity, more so at this time than California.
2: It seemed like everybody was drawn to the village in that period. I remember as a kid going to spending the weekend with Phil in the village and seeing about like 20 key acts in one weekend, because you can go from club to club. There was almost never an admission charge, and it was like 2-drink minimum, and you could usually avoid that if you just avoided the waitresses. So you could see, one night you could see a Bob Dylan and a Freddie Neal and a Mississippi John Hurt and a John Hammond and a Phil Oakes, and it was amazing.

0: creative though Phil Oakes was, he just couldn't compete commercially with Bob Dylan. He was way out there, Dylan, whereas Oakes was more traditional.
1: Some people like Dylan, whose importance cannot be overstated, because they came and they turned everything around. Everybody follows Dylan, and it drove everybody nuts. Phil Oakes had a terrible problem with Dylan, and he would fight with Dylan all the time, and yet Dylan admired what Phil did, because Phil taking on the protest stuff left Bob to write about other things. Dylan once went over to his house, and Dylan had been writing something that morning, and he was kind of finishing it on the way over to Phil Oakes's. And Oakes had been working on a song called Changes, which was a departure for Phil. It wasn't a topical song. And he was anxious to play it for Bob, but Bob kind of sort of took charge of their time together. So let me play you this. And he plays Like a Rolling Stone, which he had knocked out in not a lot of time. And it was a terrible situation, because this guy writes Like a Rolling Stone, and mere fraction of the time that it takes you to write Changes, one song is remembered, one isn't. All the East Coast songwriters were in the shadow of Dylan, and some people handled it well, but most didn't.

diplomat who carried on his shoulder a Siamese cat. Ain't it hard when you discover that?

Bob Dylan's aggressive approach to folk music, if a bit more pop, that wasn't it? Whereas Phil Oakes had a more linear, soft, traditional approach to folk music. The diversity at this time was astounding around those basket clubs in Greenwich Village. These performers could just wander from one to another. Let's have a listen to Phil Oakes's style of protest. But he had a sharp wit, sardonic humour and political commentary. Let's dip in and have a listen to his changes.

0: Traditional folk, as it was thought of in those early 60s days in Greenwich Village, and Phil Ochs's delightful track, Changes. Well, it's amazing when you think that that fantastic group boom of California was derived from New York, mostly Greenwich Village. Because when you think about it, John Sebastian was a folkie. Grace Slick was a folkie, and all of the Byrds were folkies. Jefferson Aeroplane, Buffalo Springfield, all these magnificent bands derived from the folk scene of New York. And Jack Holzman, president of Elektra Records, was there with his folk label, Elektra.
1: Well, I think that everybody was waiting for something to happen, and I think Dylan made it happen. Just really that simple, and I think everybody else came in, the bands and the music and the electric and just the whole thing, because once you tasted, once you've gotten a taste of life, once you got a taste of Dylan and his music, what are you going back to? What were those people going back to at the clubs and when they went in the studio and all after they heard Rolling Stone and all of that stuff he was doing? What do you do after that? You don't go back and Ryan Moon in June and play it in three-quarter time, man. Like you freak out. You try to get in different places.
0: Meanwhile, Roger McGuinn, Dave Crosby, Gene Clark and Chris Hillman, former Greenwich Village, New York folkies, had formed the Byrds. The Beatles had changed the world and set a new direction, and Roger McGuinn was so excited about all of this new development.
2: Following the folk movement, which had been very, very large and very big in America, there was kind of a vacuum. Folk music was collapsing of its own weight, with lots of people climbing aboard and getting on the bandwagon, sort of thing. And there were a lot of television shows based on folk music, and it was getting so commercialized that nobody really wanted to. All the people who were folk singers didn't really want to be associated with it much anymore. And so something new. We needed some fresh blood, and the Beatles provided that in the Stones, and the whole British invasion, as they called it. We took their lead and applied it to the folk songs we knew and made up another sort of genre

0: David Crosby, one of the founder members of the Byrds, said that the Beatles changed his life. He went to see Hard Day's Night and they watched it at the Pix Theatre in Hollywood, and they watched it three times round. Over to you, Mr. Crosby.
1: The Beatles changed my life. They changed everybody's life in music. They took a rock and roll backbeat and the more complex changes that came out of folk music and skiffle, and they kind of, synthesized a new thing, and it was irresistible to all of us.
0: A young Joni Mitchell was inspired into new directions because she could feel the change in the singer-songwriter scene that was about to happen.
2: With the Beatles opening up the music again, lyrics began to become important. With the Beatles bringing the beat back strongly, and jazz and folk music providing a kind of an introspective vacation, so to say, from rock and roll in the middle. And along came Dylan, and he kind of put the two things together.
3: We were like all in our early 20s, and the world was wide open to us. And we saw a parallel between the kind of music we had been making and what they were doing, and that there was kind of a place where the two converged, and that hadn't been explored yet. So we kind of started doing that. I'd been doing it personally in New York, just as a solo artist, and I brought it with me to California. And then when we got together with Crosby and Gene Clark, we started messing around with different songs and putting a kind of a Beatle beat to these folk songs. And we got a record deal on Columbia, and we got a Bob Dylan song to record, and changed it around from the format that it had been in. It was, "Hey, Mr. Tambourine Man, play a song for me." And we took it and souped it up with, much better for radio, that one.

0: those delicious, folky, geared-up sounds of the Byrds. First track there, of course, Mr. Tambourine Man, a Dylan spectacular composition, and the self-penned I Knew I'd Want You. Hey, you're listening to Angel Radio. My name's Henry Turtle, and this programme, California Cool. It's focusing on the singer-songwriter scene that developed into those gorgeous bands that arrive over the airwaves here in the mid to late 60s. Here's David Crosby, guitarist, vocalist, and one of the mainstays of the original Byrds.
1: That was probably our greatest forte, was, you know, stretching the envelope. We did it, I think probably the best thing we did was to put really good poetry, Dylan's, you know, excellent poetry, on pop radio. And it was the first time anybody had ever done it, Tambourine Man. And that definitely opened up some doors for a lot of people.
2: When you get to number one right away, there's no place to go but down. So we had another number one with in the States, not in the UK, with Turn, Turn, Turn.

And then after that, basically, we kind of started fading out. And by the time we hit around 8 miles high, and it was misunderstood as a drug song, it wasn't really about drugs. It was about an airplane ride over to England and back. Well, okay, so David Crosby says it was a drug song, and he was one of the writers, so, you know, it was at least a third of a drug song. A third of it was a drug song. I was singing about airplanes.

0: Meanwhile, Neil Young and Stephen Stills, who were in Buffalo Springfield, were opening up shows for the Byrds. Here they explain how the happy meeting of souls and musical spirits met and joined together. Over to you, Neil Young.
1: I was lucky to run into Steve Stills, who I met in Canada. He was a touring folk musician. Touring is it's a pretty loose expression for what he was doing, but we met up there in Canada. And when I met him down here, I was like the only guy I knew that, you know. So we started that group, and I was just lucky. I was leaving when I saw him. But anyway, we stuck around. Things worked out okay.
2: They were very important because they were mirroring what we were doing in England. You know, I found the harmonies in the Springfield and the Byrds to be quite similar to the three-part harmony that I was developing with the Hollies. And so it's always good to see other bands out there doing kind of similar to what you were doing, you know. And it was good to have all these bands around because, you know, there was a very friendly kind of competition, not in any kind of competitive negative way, but one, oh, look, there is something you can do with albums. They're not just a collection of singles, which albums used to be.
0: Buffalo Springfield's version of For What It's Worth is a shining example of what ex-Holly Graham Nash was talking about. This is Stephen Stills.
3: In Hollywood, California, the commercial merchants on Sunset Boulevard decided that the element of young people that was on the street every night was not conducive to commercial enterprise. And so they decided to petition the city government to close a certain club that was interfering with their business. And so the kids said, we have just as much right to be here and do our thing as you do to do yours. You know, what actually happened was just a bunch of kids got together on a street corner and said, we aren't moving. And then about three busloads of Los Angeles police showed up, who looked very much like stormtroopers of 20 years ago. And I looked at it and I said, sweet Jesus, here it comes.

0: Jack Holzman and David Anderley of Elektra Records attached huge importance to the club scene and their reaction to their future, or not future, releases. Here they explain.
1: The club scene was important as far as the Buffalo Springfield were concerned, because they immortalized the club scene in the song For What It's Worth. But the clubs were always the incubators of talent. That's the only place you could go and find out how your songs were working. It was sort of the hothouse environment, the woodshedding environment. And it was really important that people have a chance to work out.
2: Well, you had the Whiskey A Go-Go, and the Whiskey A Go-Go was Johnny Rivers, and it was the Go-Go dancers, and it was the girls in the cages doing the dancing. But once in a while, they would have somebody like Frank Zappa come in on a Monday night or whatever to play his stuff. He also had a club called Ciro's, and I remember one night being at the Trip across the street with Ciro's, and across the street at Ciro's, Bob Dylan was hanging out and playing with the Birds. And I was at... I think that night them had come in from England and with Van Morrison, and they were playing with the Rascals, who'd come in from New York. And then you also had the Troubadour, which is where the folk scene was going on. And that's where the Birds actually were really came together, playing there. And you would have either one-nighters at these clubs, or you would have situations where bands would come in on a Thursday night. They'd play two sets Thursday night, three sets on a Friday night, three sets on a Saturday night, and two sets on a Sunday night. And that's why those bands were so good in those days. And these were unsigned acts.

0: That was on the way home from Buffalo Springfield, of course, and what's going on before it. Now, Randy Newman. Now, he was emerging as a songwriter, and he was so intrigued by what was going on.
1: You'd feel little things. I mainly hear it from Lenny, who was out looking at people, you know. The excitement about Buffalo Springfield during that time, you know, that a lot of people noticed that what they were doing was special and different. Jackson Browne was like a great new writer from the beginning and has continued to this day with very little credit for it, you know, being a conscientious and that's such a dead word to use for art like rock and roll. But I mean, Jackson Browne's a good writer and has been the whole way, just like James Taylor has been.
0: Randy Newman, James Taylor. Oh, wow. And Jackson Browne. He was too young to go to the clubs, but he was certainly aware of what was going on around him.
2: I kind of missed all that in Hollywood. I didn't go to the Trip, you know. I wasn't there for the Sunset Riots. It was like just a little bit before I was aware of them because you heard about this from various people coming back out to the suburbs where I live. But I was like 15, 14, 15. I didn't have a car. It's hard to get to these places. I'd hear about it. And girls from my school would say, man, we went to this club, the Trip. You wouldn't believe what's gone. The Byrds gig at the Trip was legendary. And I think they were also playing at the same time. Donovan was playing there. The Byrds were singing Bells of Remney and Turn, Turn, Turn. And you know what else they were singing? They were singing this cool song, like the Jackie DeShannon song, Don't Doubt Yourself. Wow, what a great song that was. There was a ton of telegraph. There was a telegraph about certain kind of music. And, you know, there was no journalism. There were a couple major newspaper commentators on pop music. Very, very sketchy stuff. Not necessarily really, you know, very widely read.
0: Wow, very rare interview there given by Jackson Browne, great singer-songwriter, who later went on to record some fabulous tracks, didn't he? Doctor My Eyes, the Jacksons covered that. Also, Take It Easy, we'll have to dip in and have a listen to that. And things like Lawyers in Love, I think that's in my top 10 of records I ever loved to bits. Let's have a listen to his immaculate 68 recording of Take It Easy.

0: Take It Easy, Jackson Browne, of course. And by this time, he'd linked up with Tim Buckley, no less, in New York, and that led to his relationship with Nico, singer in the Velvet Underground. Let Jackson Browne himself elaborate for us.
1: First went to New York. He was playing in this club in the Village, and opening for him was this singer, Nico, who had been in the Velvet Underground. And like the next week, he said, you know, Nico asked me, she asked Tim if, you know, he would accompany her. And he said, you know, I've got other gigs, I'm not going to do this. But he knew that I had no money, and I was just sitting there on the Lower East Side, sort of like looking around New York. And so he called me, and he recommended, you know, me. And I got the job being her accompanist. I think that year, actually, that's that same year, we did a concert in Stony Brook. And a good friend of mine, one of my earliest childhood friends, well, not earliest, but God really taught me to play guitar in Orange County, was living out in Stony Brook and going to school. And he was part of this crowd with Sandy Pearlman and Richard Meltzer, people who wrote for Crawdaddy magazine. And they were putting on a concert, and they put on a concert with Steve Noonan and Tim Buckley and with me. And aside from being around each other's gigs a lot, we didn't perform together, even though we were written about occasionally as having come from this part of California, Orange County.
0: Tim Buckley's manager, Tim Cohen, explains how he was thrilled to come across a very rare talent during his travels around this time.
2: Jimmy Carl Black, who was the drummer with the Mothers of Invention, told me that he knew this kid who worked in a Mexican restaurant as a dishwasher down in Orange County, who had a great voice, and he wanted me to hear him. And the Mothers at that time were playing at a club on the Sunset Strip, the name of which for the second escapes me. Oh no, The Trip, which was the big rock and roll place at the time. They were rehearsing that afternoon to play for that evening's performance. And I told Jimmy to call Buckley and have him come over and during the afternoon and play a set. So he showed up with a bass player, Jim Fielder, and a guitarist whose name I don't remember. And they did a set. They did about six or seven songs, at which time I signed him to a contract because he was absolutely amazing. It was a voice beyond all voices. You've got-

That's a terrific way to bring California Cool to a conclusion this first time round. Tim Buckley's Song for Janie. We've also had Nico from the Velvet Underground, Jackson Browne, Randy Newman, the Byrds, and of course the first folk group to go electric, the Golden Briars, James Taylor, and numerous other luminaries from that period of time that's long forgotten. Well, I hope you've enjoyed it, chums. I really have. So this is Henry Turtle saying thanks for tuning in. It's my turn to tune out. So till the next time, over and out.

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1: A very good day to you. In Horner with another in our series, Europe and Rarities. Today, we spend some time in Berlin. And first, on the bandstand is Oskar Joost, a violin and reed player who led a very successful dance band from 1924 to 41. Here's Herr Ober. One coffee.

Hechober from Oscar Joyce. Johann Lussas was Spanish. He led a dance band in 1932. We hear this tango, Blonde Claire. Leo Morrison takes the vocal.

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Two numbers you will know well. First, Bathing in the Sunshine, followed by That's My Weakness Now.

hat, good boy. Hot dog. Gee whiz, make it snappy. That's it. Come on, come on, come on.

That's My Weakness Now from Barnardas von Giese in 1929. And at first, the Boire Boire Orchestra led by Jack Bund in 1931. Leo Goltzman was a Russian violinist. He led the Dayoff's Bella Orchestra. They play in 1929 Wien der Wiesflieder blüht, or as we know it in this country, When the White Elderflower Blooms Again.

The Dash Bella playing When the White Elderflower Blooms Again. Six bands recorded this in the United Kingdom. A brief stop next now to Paris, where we meet violinist Michel Volpe and his orchestra. They play Strange Harmony, and then with Django, Christmas Swing.

Robert Koppel on vocal with orchestra led by Alfred Berris. Much love today, tomorrow bankrupt. Jack Bund, who led the Bravois Orchestra in 1932, sent us on our way with another number you'll know well, and a great arrangement. In order with my thanks for your company and wishing you well, as we go sailing on the Robert E. Lee. God bless.

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Hello again, I'm Rod Hardesty, bidding you welcome to our weekly get-together for an hour or so of Classics We Love. We begin with a selection of melodies from Franz Lehár's The Count of Luxembourg. Here's the Budapest Philharmonic Orchestra under Janos Sandow.

A selection of melodies from Franz Lehár's The Count of Luxembourg, and played there by the Budapest Philharmonic Orchestra under Janos Sándor. And we follow with a song by the American composer Carrie Jacobs Bond. Between the late 19th and early 20th century, she composed around 175 pieces, but is remembered today for just a few. One of her best remembered is A Perfect Day, recalled now by Nelson Eddy.

A nice little number there called Grand Parade by Clive Richardson, and played for us there by the Queen's Hall Light Orchestra, conducted by Charles Williams. Now, one of my personal favourites is the third movement, the Larghetto Amoroso, from the Piano Concerto No. 1 by Emil von Sawyer. It's also known as Cavatina, not to be confused, of course, with other works with a similar name. Our soloist on this recording is Stephen Hough, along with the Birmingham Symphony Orchestra under Lawrence Foster.

Stephen Hough with the Birmingham Symphony Orchestra under Lawrence Foster, and the third movement, the Larghetto Amoroso, from the Piano Concerto No. 1 by Emil von Sawyer. OK, let's have a waltz now. This is Strauss's Morning Papers.

The Waltz Morning Papers by Johann Strauss the Younger, and played there by the Johann Strauss Orchestra of Vienna, conducted by Willy Boskowski. Music now from a film released in 1949, starring husband and wife team Michael Denison and Dulcy Gray. The film was called The Glass Mountain, a romantic story and one of the most successful British films of the day. Here's the main theme, played for us now by Mantovani.

John Ireland's Cavatina for violin and piano, and performed there by Paul Barrett on violin and Catherine Edwards at the piano. Now, you may recall earlier in the programme I said that there are a few works with the title Cavatina, and according to the Collins Dictionary, the word means an instrumental composition of lyric quality. There you go, you can't say you don't learn from this programme. Right, let's take a trip to Austria now for a lovely march by the Viennese composer Johann Schrammel. In English, we know it as Vienna Remains Vienna, and it's played here by the Berlin Philharmonic Orchestra, conducted by Herbert von Karajan.

Vienna Remains Vienna, also known as Good Old Vienna, by Johann Schrammel. Herbert von Karajan conducted the Berlin Philharmonic Orchestra. Although born in Hamburg, Johannes Brahms spent much of his professional life in Vienna, a home city for many successful composers, including Johann Strauss II, who he knew quite well. Today we're going to hear his Academic Festival Overture. The work was composed in the summer of 1880 as a musical thank you to the University of Breslau for awarding him an honorary doctorate. Here it is now, played by the Vienna Philharmonic Orchestra under Leonard Bernstein.

Brahms' Academic Festival Overture, played there by the Vienna Philharmonic Orchestra and conducted by Leonard Bernstein, bringing our time once more to a close. A varied selection as always, which I hope was to your liking. I'm Rod Hardesty, and I'll be back here at the same time next week, right here on Angel Radio. So until then, I wish you well.

0: Classics We Love was kindly sponsored by Gilly in Roland's Castle. 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
2: Hello everyone and welcome to the Dance Band Days here on Angel Radio. Do join me, Tony Bradley, to listen to some of the great sounds of the dance bands and the

Play to Me Gypsy, The Song I Love, Roy Fox and His Orchestra, with Denny Dennis, dating from February of 1934. And that number was composed by Carol Vacek, Beda Fritz Lerner and Jimmy Kennedy. Carol Vacek and Jimmy Kennedy also produced another gypsy-flavoured number, Beside My Caravan. Denny Dennis had recorded it with Roy Fox, but with Henry Hall and the BBC Dance Orchestra, the vocal duties fell to Les Allen.

Beside my caravan, Les Allen with Henry Hall and the BBC Dance Orchestra in March of 1934. Now, if you haven't already guessed, our theme this week is gypsies and also travellers and gentlemen of the road. Now, I'm not proposing to give any lectures on the topic, other than to say that before World War II, the world of gypsies and Romanies was very different from what it is today. Musically, songs about gypsies and gypsy melodies were incredibly popular during the 1930s. But what was heard on the radio and on records was usually more of a tin pan alley version as opposed to any genuine music of the people themselves. The early 1930s were also a time of economic depression, and many unemployed did travel far and wide in search of work. Some artists made their names on the theme. Arthur Tracy was known as the street singer, Cavan O'Connor as the singing vagabond, and even comedian Ted Ray was persuaded early in his career to perform as Nedlow, the gypsy violinist. And if you're wondering where that name came from, well, if you reverse the name, you get Olden, which is Ted's real name. Several of the popular bands of the day also used the theme, such as Alfredo and his famous gypsy band, sometimes labelled as his Gypsy Vagabonds, all dressed in what was considered to be gypsy attire during their performances. In the film Command Performance, Arthur Tracy, suffering with voice problems, leaves his stardom for a while and joins a band of travelling gypsies. And the gypsy theme featured in many of Arthur's songs.

And that's a beautiful rendition of Gypsy Fiddles, sung beautifully by Al Bowley, with Ray Noble and the New Mayfair Dance Orchestra, dating from June of 1933. And that's a number that we do not hear all that often, and it's just one of the many gems in the vast Al Bowley repertoire. And before Al, we heard Arthur Tracy, the street singer, singing Play Fiddle Play in November of 1932. Words by Jack Lawrence, music by Emery Deutsch and Arthur Altman. But there was no fiddle playing in that performance, just Arthur accompanying himself on the piano accordion. Not quite dance band music, of course, but a central part of the Dance Band Days era. Roy Fox pianist and vocalist Peggy Dell also turned her talents to the gypsy theme, but here she is with Jack Hilton and his orchestra in May of 1939, and Gypsy Tears.

The Gypsy in My Soul by Mo Jaffa and Clay Boland, something I think of a jazz classic in later years. But there with Jack Harris and his orchestra with Dinah Miller in March of 1938. Well, we could go on for quite some time with our Gypsy and Traveller theme, and in preparing this show, I've assembled a vast number of records on the theme. And I must admit, the sheer number that I found in my collection surprised me. But they will have to wait for another day and another show. Let's play out once again with The Gypsy in My Soul, this time with Josephine Bradley and her ballroom orchestra, and a strict tempo instrumental version dating from May of 1938. Well, it's been wonderful to dip into this Gypsy and Traveller theme. I shall be here next week with more great sounds of the dance bands and the big bands, so please do join me then. And until then, this is Tony Bradley saying, as always, keep safe and take care.

The Dance Van Days was sponsored by Doreen of Ballagh in loving memory of her mum and dad, Beryl and Don, as they loved dancing.

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Swing it, baby. Frank Sinatra on the sunny side of the street. Sunny side up. It's Anne of Green Gables here. Well, Johnny Mac. And this week, we commemorate the 100th anniversary of the birth of this guy.

Oh, I'll bring a tear to your eye on a Wednesday morning. Chuck Berry in Memphis, Tennessee. Born the 18th of October, 1926. Okay, let's remember now John, Gary, and Scott, the Walker brothers.

Drama, darling, from the Walker brothers. They weren't brothers, and they weren't called Walker, but enough of that. Ah, oh, Scott Walker. What a legend. Love her. After all that, I think it's time to settle down round the campfire for a good old sing-song. All together now.

written by Pete Seeger. If I had a hammer, where would I begin? Well, that wall's coming down for sure. Peter, Paul and Mary together, wrapped in song. This is the Good Morning Show here on Angel Radio. Oh yes, we play the best. I'm guilty as charged.

Gentleman Jim Reeves, and Guilty. A favourite of me mother's, bless her. It's Johnny Mac here, and, oh, well, we move from Jim being guilty to a scandal in Austria. Ooh.

Something good from the Sound of Music, of course, Julie Andrews and Bill Lee, who was the voice of Christopher Plummer when it came to the singing. Poor old Chris didn't get a look in. Right, in 1968, Jenny C. Reilly was causing all sorts of ructions.

Bit of country on the Good Morning Show from Jenny C. Riley and the Tom T. Hall song, the Harper Valley PTA, a US number one in 60 at different times, eh? Right, dear angel listeners, you know what? You've got what it takes.

having a bit of fun back in 1959. Dinah Washington and Brooke Benton, You've Got What It Takes, Baby. Oh yeah. And that's it. Another edition of the program comes to an end. Thank you very much indeed for tuning in and for all your kind comments. This is Johnny Mac signing off, making way for the breakfast bustle. Have a good day and good morning.

Hello, my name is Sue. I run the Waterlooville Memory Cafe, which is held in the community centre in Waterlooville. It's for those living with memory loss, mild cognitive impairment and dementia accompanied by their carer. We run the cafe on the first and third Monday in every month between 2 o'clock and 4 o'clock. And you are welcome to come along, have a cup of tea and a cake and talk to our many healthcare professionals that can advise and support those caring for somebody living with dementia. And I look forward to seeing you.

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1: A very good morning. Welcome to the Breakfast Bustle. I'm Olivia and I'm here with my mum, Sharon. We were just having a little dance to the last song in Johnny Mac's show. We were having a little boogie in the studio. So, first up, we have a song for Lucy in Otford. Oh my gosh, the first time I came into Angel Radio in person, Lucy was there, as well as Roger, Leslie's husband, and they were both very encouraging. So thank you so much, Lucy. It's lovely to hear from you. I heard you spoke to my mum yesterday, and you're on Hayling Island at the moment for the Big Band Week, so I hope you have a lovely time. And you'd like to hear Frank Sinatra with Every Breath I Take. Thank you so much, Lucy. Have a lovely time at the Big Band Week.

And that was, of course, Frank Sinatra with Every Breath I Take. And that was for Lucy in Otford, who is at the Big Band Week on Hayling Island this week. And we had a call from Johnny Mac too during that song. Great to hear from you, Johnny. Ah, I like listening to your show when we first get to the radio station. We love it. Right, what have we got? Oh, you know what? Today is a very big day for birthdays. I've got a few birthdays here. So first up, we have the sponsors of the Breakfast Bustle on a Wednesday morning. So this is for Teresa and John in Cambridge. I have a lovely email here from Teresa that says, not only is it the birthday of Cliff Richard today, but it's also the birthday of another special person, my husband John. Could you please play Fever by Peggy Lee for him and wish him a very happy birthday from me, our son Tony, and daughter-in-law Raquel? Oh, that's lovely. Happy birthday, John, from all of us at Angel Radio. I hope you have the loveliest of lovely days, and thank you for sponsoring the show. So here we go. This is Fever by Peggy Lee. A very happy birthday

And that was Fever by Peggy Lee. Oh, sorry, I'm cracking up. Me and my mum were having a bit of a dance to that. Mum was sort of creeping around the studio like a cat doing jazz hands. That's really tickled me. And that was for John in Cambridge for your birthday. So the happiest of happy birthdays. And that was from Teresa, your son Tony, and daughter-in-law Raquel. Oh, love it. So next up, we have a song for Melvin in Eastbourne. Lovely to hear from you, Melvin. I hope you're doing well. And you would like to hear You Don't Own Me by the sadly missed Leslie Gore. And you said it came out in 1964 and is, in my opinion, her best ever recording. It identified who she really was. Oh, and you also said, can you warmly thank Angel Radio for sending me a CD of the greatest hits of Charlie Pride? Your name was drawn after you correctly participated in the quiz, so congrats for that, and I will pass on your thanks. So here's Leslie Gore with You Don't Own Me for Melvin in Eastbourne.

And that was Leslie Gore with You Don't Own Me, and that was for Melvin in Eastbourne. Thank you so much, Melvin. That is such a banger. I think it says here that she was 17 when she recorded that, which is pretty mind-blowing. Wow. Oh, right. What have we got next? Oh, we have another birthday. We have another birthday. There's a lot of birthdays today. So this is for Malcolm in Littlehampton. A very, very happy birthday to you. Your email here says, I wonder if you could play for me the song Friends by Arrival. Although peaking in the charts at number 8 in January 1970, it was in fact released on the 28th of November 1969, so it just squeezes into Angel Radio time. This song reminds you of your last year at school and your mock O levels. Oh my gosh. Well, I hope you're doing something lovely for your birthday, Malcolm. Yeah, we're all sending you birthday wishes from everyone at Angel Radio. So here we go. This is Arrival with Friends. Or Friends with a... Arrival with Friends or Friends with Arrival. Who knows?

0: And that was Friends by Arrival. And that was for Malcolm in Littlehampton's birthday. So many happy returns of the day, Malcolm. I love that song. I'd not heard that before. Apparently they're a Scouse group. Oh, so yeah, have a wonderful day. Now we will be doing the weather report.
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0: So, the weather for today for West Sussex, Hampshire, the Isle of Wight and Dorset. So, today is the 14th of October. The sunrise today was at 7:25 a.m. Today will be breezy with sunny spells and a few clouds. Today's temperature this morning will be 15 degrees Celsius or 59 degrees Fahrenheit. And this afternoon, 18 degrees C or 64 degrees Fahrenheit. The high tide at Portsmouth will be at 2:20 this afternoon. The sunset is at 6:14 p.m. Tonight will be dry under clear skies with a few clouds. Tonight's temperature will be 16 degrees Celsius or 61 Fahrenheit. The moon is a crescent moon. Tomorrow brings sunny spells with cloudy intervals and rain during the night. Tomorrow's temperature will be 17 degrees Celsius mid-morning or 63 Fahrenheit, and tomorrow afternoon will be 19 degrees Celsius or 66 Fahrenheit. The local outlook for Friday to Sunday. Friday looks like we'll see sunshine, clouds and showers. Saturday will be dry and sunny but with cloud developing in the late afternoon. Sunday will also be dry and sunny with cloud in the afternoon.
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0: Oh, so, I have an email here from Bill in Brentford. Oh, Bill. He said, hope you enjoyed your trip to Lyme Regis. You went there earlier in the year during the heatwave and you could have thought you were in the Mediterranean. It was pretty chilly when we were there, but, oh, we had an amazing time. Me and my dad were, we found a lot of fossils. We brought home this big crate of rocks. I think my mum's like, where are these going to go in the house? But no, we had the best time. I ate a lot of fish and chips. The beaches there are amazing. Honestly, you could go and just pick up, a shell that's 150 million years old and it's just mind-blowing. I do have to say, my favourite fossil is a trilobite. I'm a bit of a trilobite head, so I was kind of really hoping to find one, but I didn't. I could have done some research for tips and tricks on finding one, but anyway, thank you for your words about Lyme, Bill. I appreciate it. And you said you have a born on this day, so this is Cliff Richard. I think I mentioned earlier when it was... whose birthday request was... Oh, John in Cambridge. So... Cliff Richard is 86 today. Cliff has recorded several songs from the Great American Songbook, so could we please play his version of the Gershwin song, Embraceable You? So here we go. Thank you so much, Bill. Always appreciate your born on this day emails. So here's Cliff Richard, Embraceable You.

that was Cliff Richard, who was born on this day. He's 84 today. And that was Embraceable You, written by Gershwin. And that was for Bill in Brentford. Thank you so much, Bill. Right, I think I need to stop yapping so much because we're a bit behind on requests. So let's get right into the next one. This is a song for Alan in Farnborough. A very good morning to you, Alan. And you'd like to hear Patty Baby by Freddie Cannon. Thank you very much, Alan. Hope you're having a wonderful morning.

0: And that was Terry Lightfoot's New Orleans Jazz Men with King Kong. And that was for Thelma in Gosport. Thank you so much, Thelma. Lovely to hear from you. I hope you have a lovely, lovely visit with your brother Alec today. And before that, we had Patty Baby by Freddie Cannon. And that was for Alan in Farnborough. Okay, I think we're going to do the What's On Diary.
1: The What's On Diary is sponsored by David in leafy Shepherd's Bush, who is certainly no angel.
0: On Saturday, the 17th of October, the Portsmouth Baroque Choir Concert at the close of the day at 7:30 p.m. at the United Reformed Church, Osborne Road South, Fareham. A programme of Renaissance, Baroque, Romantic and present-day music all focused on the moment that sunlight gives way to the glimmer of distant stars. An engaging and inspiring concert. Tickets are on the door and they are £15, £5 for students and under 18s. There will be an interval with refreshments. 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Also on Saturday the 17th of October, the Autumn Fair at St Cuthbert's Church, Hayling Avenue, Copner, Portsmouth, PO3 6DE, from 11 a.m. until 3 p.m. Admission is £1 for adults and children are free. There'll be stalls, activities and refreshments. Both days of the weekend, so Saturday the 17th and Sunday the 18th of October, Meon Valley Quilters Exhibition at Rooksbury Park, Southwark Road, Wickham, PO 17 6HT, 10 a.m. to 5 p.m. on Saturday and 10 a.m. to 4 p.m. on Sunday. 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And finally, on Wednesday the 21st of October, Sarah Spencer's Transatlantic Band are at Gosport Jazz Club, Gosport and Fareham Rugby Football Club, Dolphin Crescent, PO 12 2HE. 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
0: Ooh, what have I queued next? I've got a lovely email here from Angela and Peter in Gosport. You also said, did I have a good fossil hunt and a nice weekend? I really did. Appreciate your email. And you said, can you please play us Stairway to the Sea, sung by Johnny Mathis, and it's sea related for us. Oh, thank you. I appreciate that. So this is Johnny Mathis with Stairway to the Sea.

Oh, spooky. That was a banger. That was Lee Ross with the Mummy's Bracelet, and that was for Big Sammy in Bristol on his Halloween run. Thank you so much, Big Sammy. And before that, we had a song for Angela and Peter in Gosport, which was Stairway to the Sea by Johnny Mathis. So thank you so much. Next up, we have a song for Terry One in Portsmouth. You'd like to hear Johnny Sandon and the Remo Four with Yes. Hope you're doing well, Terry.

And that was A Smile and a Ribbon by Patience and Prudence. And that was for Eric in Haverford West. And before that, we had Johnny Sandon with Yes, which was for Terry One in Portsmouth. I hope you're both having a lovely morning, Eric and Terry One. Yeah, both bangers. Next up, we have a song for Fred the Red. Very good morning to you, Fred. And you would like to hear Monster Mash by Bobby Pickett and the Crypt Kickers.

And that was Monster Mash by Bobby Boris Pickett and the Crypt Kickers. And that was from 1962. That's for Fred the Red. Thank you so much, Fred. That is such a banger. I got quite a funny email here from Bob in Bristol. You said, are you and your mum up and dancing to the Monster Mash? Groovy baby. We were dancing. And do you know what? My mum said to me, you're not doing it right. You're not doing the hands right. And I was like, what are you talking about? I'm doing it the same as you. And she said, oh it's a 60s dance move. You wouldn't understand it. So I've been told. So next up we have, oh, that's tickled me. We have a song for Marianne in Portsmouth. Very good morning to you, Marianne. Oh, I think that's meant to say Gosport. Marianne and Gosport, and you'd like to hear Kentucky Rain by Elvis, of course.

wasn't clear. Was it yesterday? No, wait, the day before. Finally got a ride with a preacher man who asked, were you bound on such a cold, dark afternoon? As we drove on through the rain, as he listened, I explained, and he left me

And that was Chuck Berry with Rock and Roll Music. And that was for Peter in Birchington-on-Sea on the Isle of Thanet. Thank you so much, Peter. And before that, we had Kentucky Rain by Elvis for Marianne in Gosport. Oh, that Elvis song is such a banger. I really love that. I think we're going to get all the requests in just by the skin of our teeth. So I'm going to stop talking. I'll see you all again tomorrow at 8 a.m. And the last song of the show, thank you for your patience, Dave, down under. This is The Animals with House of the Rising Sun.

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6: Hi, my name's John West, and I'm chairman of Haven't You 3A. 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And we look forward

0: Snap and Crackle is sponsored by Sue and Peter Taylor in France. And the gardening items are sponsored by Wendy in Norwich.
1: Thank you so much, Sue and Peter and Wendy. It's Tony sitting in for Sharon. I did warn you.

You're as pleasant as the morning and refreshing as the rain. Isn't it a pity that you're such a scatterbrain? When you smile, it's so delightful. When you talk, it's so insane. Still, it's charming, chatter, scatterbrain. I know I'll end up apoplectic, but there's nothing I can do. It's just the same as being in a hurricane. And though my life will be too hectic,

Carol Gibbons and his band there with my theme tune, Scatterbrain. Yep, yep, yep, it's me, it's Tony, sitting in for Sharon this morning. I've got a couple of themes for you, and I've got a tricksy teaser. All that coming up after a little bit of French music for Sue and Peter.

Love it. That's some lively stuff there from Django Reinhardt and Stefan Grappelli and the Quintet of the Hot Club of France playing Limehouse Blues from 1936, especially for our sponsors Sue and Peter Taylor in France, and one for Wendy in Norwich.

That was Ronnie Renaud, of course. You knew that, didn't you? With the Lonely Goat heard for Wendy in Norwich, who is also a sponsor of Sharon's programme. I don't know if you've seen BBC News this morning. They're making a big thing of today being the 100th birthday of Winnie the Pooh. They're wrong. BBC, you're wrong. Winnie the Pooh, the teddy bear created by A.A. Milne and illustrated by E.H. Shepherd, first appeared with that name in a children's story commissioned by the Evening News. And that was Christmas Eve 1925. And the character Winnie the Pooh, inspired by a stuffed toy that A.A. Milne bought his son, Christopher Robin, in Harrods department store. And the name Winnie was a bear that they'd seen at London Zoo. Now, BBC are right that the first collection of stories about the character in the book, Winnie the Pooh, was published this day in 1926 and was followed in 1928 by The House at Pooh Corner. I loved those books, read them over and over again when I was little. I must go and buy a copy and read them again, bring back some nice memories. Anyway, Winnie the Pooh, let's play Kenneth Connor's version.

0: Oh, got my paw stuck in a honey pot.
1: The changing guard at Buckingham Palace. Christopher Robin went down with Alice. Now Alice is marrying one of the

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One of the sergeants looks after the socks. Says Alice. The changing guard at Buckingham Palace.

0: They've great big parties inside the grounds. I wouldn't be queen for £100, says Alice. They're changing guard at Buckingham Palace, and Christopher Robin went down with Alice. A face looked out, but it wasn't the Queen's. She's much too busy assigning things, says Alice. They're changing guard at Buckingham Palace, and Christopher Robin went down with Alice.
1: You think the Queen knows all about me?
0: Oh, sure to, dear. But it's time for tea.

Yes, there was Petula Clark. That was with Christopher Robin at Buckingham Palace. And before that, Kenneth Connor with Winnie the Pooh from 1959. Right, let me tell you what the theme for the request is going to be. You don't have to stick to it. I always say, if you can't think of a record on the theme, just phone up with any old thing and I'm happy to play it. All right. And the theme is based on today being National Dessert Day. So any records you can think of to do with sweet things. All right. Sugary, chocolatey, ice creamy, whatever. All right. Banana splits. Cocktail, what do they call that? Knickerbocker Glory. I remember my mum saying I had a Knickerbocker Glory today. It was all knicker and no glory. anyway, so that's the theme for your records. If you can think of something based on today being National Dessert Day, and it doesn't matter if you can't, just give Chris a ring. It's absolutely free to phone 0800 014 1955. That's 0800 014 1955. Or, of course, you can email studio@angelradio.uk. Once again, that's studio@angelradio.uk. Right, I'm going to start working my way through the first of the requests. Donald, good morning. I know you're off out at in about half an hour, so I'll get yours on first. Donald is in Poole, of course. Donald has asked for Dion and the Belmonts from 1961.

That's for our Donald in Poole, who's off out shortly. Running Around. That's Run Around Sue, Dion and the Belmonts. And we've got somebody driving. This is Russ in Bedhampton on his way to the Salvation Army dump. What's the Salvation Army dump, for goodness sake? anyway, Russ, Al McCogan for you.

That was Elmer Cogan, Sugar Time, for Russ from Bedhampton, who's out and about at the moment. Thank you, Russ. Right, put a big tick on that one. Done. There we go. Big tick on that one. Done. I'll give you the Trixie teaser after this next... I've got two records, actually. Thelma asked for... This is Thelma in Gosport. Morning, Thelma. Thelma asked for Neil Sedaka and Calendar Girl. And I found another one that goes with it, all right? So we'll do the Trixie teaser after these two for Thelma.

I love those answer records. Got loads of them. That was Neil Sedaka and Calendar Girl, chosen by Thelma in Gosport. And then I played Calendar Boy from 1964 by D.D. Sharp. Right, let's have a look at our Trixie teaser. I've got three clues for you. Each clue leads to a one-word answer. When you've got your three answers, read them out loud to yourself. You are saying something completely different to what you think you are saying. Okay? So, clue number one has a five-letter answer. And the clue is, reduce food, usually cheese or carrots, to shreds. Reduce food to shreds, usually cheese or carrots. And that's a five-letter answer. Your next one is a six-letter answer. An American jazz pianist, organist, composer, singer, and comedic entertainer known as Fats. Fats. Six letters, an American jazz pianist, organist, composer, singer, and comedic entertainer known as Fats. And your final clue, a five-letter answer. It's a ceramic material or a friend or mate to a Cockney. Five letters, ceramic material or a friend or mate to a Cockney. There we go. That's your Trixie teaser. Give Chris a call with your answer on 0800 014 1955 or email studio@angelradio.uk. Right, next request is from Alan in Farnborough in Kent. Good morning to you, Alan. Thank you for taking the trouble to email. You've asked for Danny Wolf and Pucker Paint from the late 1950s.

That was Danny Wolf and Pucker Paint. Now, before I played that, I had no idea what Pucker Paint was, but I presume it's lipstick. Very clever. Thank you to Alan in Farnborough for Danny Wolf and Pucker Paint. Right, we're off to Bristol now. Hello, Bob. Bob's asked for Lorraine Ellison, Stay With Me.

Powerful voice of Lorraine Ellison from 1966. Stay With Me, and that was from Bob in Bristol. Thank you, Bob. You have yourself a good day. Right, Cruising Chris. Love it. Cruising Chris is in Chandler's Ford, and you would like this for Amanda. Amanda, this comes to you from Cruising Chris. In the

Bakana,

You can't help but sing along with that one, can you? That was the Beatles with Yellow Submarine, and that was especially for Amanda from Cruising Chris in Chandler's Ford. Eric in Haverford West, good morning to you, sir. Alice Faye for you, and Wake Up and Live.

Excellent. That was Alice Faye, Wake Up and Live, from 1937. And that was chosen by Eric in Haverford West. Jessie, up in Falkirk. Hello, Jessie.

Jesse says, good morning, Tony. It will be my birthday on Friday. I've been looking through for songs that were hits of the year I was born, 1948. As you are in the driving seat right now, I've picked a Scottish record from 1948. Please can you play The Fairy Song by the Glasgow Orpheus Choir for me? No problem whatsoever.

That was the Glasgow Orpheus Choir with the Fairy Song. And that was from 1948, the year that our Jesse in Falkirk was born. Right, moving on along. Next in line is Carolyn Cosham. Carol's asked for Andy Williams' May Each Day, and she says, love to all, Angel. Could you, we'll call it a halt for the requests at the moment, so no more requests, please. I've got, I've got a huge pile of requests. If I run out, I will give you a shout. You can ring again. Please do keep ringing in and emailing with your answer to our Trixie teaser. Anyway, back to the records from Carol in Cosham, May Each Day.

And that was, of course, Andy Williams and May Each Day from Carol in Cosham for All Angel Radio staff and listeners. Thank you, Carol. Rolling Ray in Fareham, I've got trouble finding your record, I'm afraid. You asked for Glenn, a boy's shirt and a ponytail. The closest I can find by Glenn is Blue Jeans and a Boy's Shirt. So I hope this one is somewhere near the right one that you'd like, a Rolling Ray in Fareham.

0: There we go. Apologies to Rolling Ray. I couldn't find the one you actually asked for, but hope that was close enough. That was what was that one called? Oh, Blue Jeans and a Boy's Shirt. Blue Jeans and a Boy's Shirt by Glenn Glenn. Right, let me just bring you a very brief look at today's weather forecast.
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0: Thank you, Jackie and Marcus. Okay, today will be breezy with sunny spells and a few clouds. Temperatures at the moment, 15, that's 59 Fahrenheit, rising this afternoon to 18, that's 64. High tide at Portsmouth, 20 past 2 this morning. This afternoon, 20 past 2 this afternoon. Sun sets at 14 minutes past 6. Tonight, dry under clear skies with a few clouds and the temperature 16 centigrade, 61 Fahrenheit, and we have a full moon.
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0: Right, saying good morning to Diane in Copner. Diane's asked for a record I haven't played for a while. Always enjoy this one. It's Frankie Lane, Making Memories.

That was Frankie Lane and Making Memories from 1967, chosen by Diane in Copner. Thank you, Diane. You're listening to Angel Radio. It's 9:56 and I'm here with Chris on the telephones until 5 to 11. And don't forget to keep the calls coming in for the Trixie teaser.

0: future.
1: Nice to hear from Big Sammy in Bristol. Always nice to hear from Big Sammy. Sammy's asked for The Revels and Dead Man's Stroll. This is on a record label that I've never heard before, Norgold Records.

Wait, whoa, yes, right. That was from Big Sammy, who always chooses something I've never heard before. The Revels and Dead Man's Stroll. That would be a good one for Halloween, wouldn't it? Yes, right. Elvis, now from our Vera in Emsworth. Good morning, Vera. Hope you're well. Elvis Presley, The Grass Won't Pay No Mind.

And that came to you courtesy of Vera in Emsworth. Elvis Presley and The Grass Won't Pay No Mind. Right, I'm going to start playing some of the dessert records. Anything sugary, sweet for dessert, all right? Going to start playing some of your requests on the theme now. I'm surprised that nobody so far has chosen this one.

Can't understand why nobody chose that one on our theme of National Dessert Day. The Arches and Sugar

And we're going over to Hayling Island now, and it's Jenny on Hayling who's chosen cherry pie. I love cherry pie with custard. Some people have it with ice cream. Custard, me. Thank you, Jenny. Skip and Flip with cherry pie from 1960.

That was Skip and Flip from 1960, and Cherry Pie, courtesy of Jenny on Hailing Island. We've got some Tutti Frutti now. This comes to you courtesy of Linda in Eltham. Wah, bah, bah, loo, bah.

0: bam, boom.
1: Yeah, a little bit of rock and roll there from Linda in Eltham. And that was Little Richard and Tutti Frutti. If you like your rock and roll, then Friday at 4 o'clock in the afternoon is the place to be. Sometimes it's Rich, sometimes it's Dave Gamblin. It's Dave Gamblin this coming Friday, 4 o'clock, for your rock and roll. Right, Alan in Orpington. Hello, Alan. You've gone for some Savoy Truffle. I think this is from the Beatles' White Album.

The Beatles and Savoy Truffle from Alan in Orpington. Sounded like they were reading that piece of card that you get when you open a box of chocolates with all the different types of chocolate in, praline and coconut and all that. And that always worried me about Forrest Gump. You know the film? Tom Hanks, Forrest Gump. He says, life is like a box of chocolates. You never know what you're going to get. Has he never read that piece of card on the when you open the box of chocolates? It tells you exactly what you're going to get. What we're going to get now is Burl Ives and the Big Rock Candy Mountain. And this is from Elaine in Durley.

Disco Lives and Big Rock Candy Mountain. And that was from Elaine in Durley on our theme of National Dessert Day. Also on our theme, National Dessert Day, from Pat and Bill in Hyams Park, Chris Barber with Ice Cream.

0: Fabulous Foot Tapper there. That was, of course, Chris Barber's jazz band and Ice Cream. And that was from Pat and Bill in Hyams Park on our theme of National Dessert Day. Holger in Germany. Hello, Holger. Nice to hear from you this morning. You've asked for Stanley Holloway and Yorkshire Pudding.
1: Hi, waitress. Excuse me a minute. Now listen. No, I'm not finding fault, but here, miss. The taters are lovely, the beef is all right, but what sort of pudding is this? It's what? Yorkshire pudding? Now, come. It's what? Yorkshire pudding, you say? It's pudding, I grant you. Some sort of pudding, but not Yorkshire pudding. Nay, nay. The real Yorkshire pudding's a poem in batter. To make one's an art, not a trade. Now listen to me, for I'm going to tell thee how first Yorkshire pudding were made. A young angel on furlough from heaven came flying above Ilklamoor, and the angel, poor thing, got a cramp in her wing and came down at an old woman's door. And the old woman smiled and said, "Eh, it's an angel." "Well, I am surprised to see thee. I've not seen an angel before, but thou art welcome. I'll make thee a nice cup of tea." And the angel said, "Eee, thank you kindly, I will." Well, she had two or three cups of tea, three or four Sally Lunns and a couple of buns. Angels eat very lightly, you see. Then the old woman looked at the clock and said, "By gum, he's due home from mill, is my Dan. You get on with your tea, but you must excuse me. I must make pudding now for old man." Then the angel jumped up and said, "Give me a bowl, flour and water and eggs, salt and all, and I'll show thee how we make puddings in heaven for Thomas and Peter and Paul." Then the old woman gave her the things, and the angel just covered her wings and said, "Hush." Then she tenderly tickled the mixture with spoon like an artist would paint with his brush. She mixed up that pudding with heavenly magic. She played with her spoon on that dough, just like Paderewski would play the piano or Chrysler would twiddle his bow. And the old woman whispered, "I reckon, dear angel, the clouds that I see in yon skies, so fleecy and foamy, is batter for pudding, for saints feasting in paradise. It's mixed with the rain and it's stirred with a rainbow and baked in the beautiful sun." And the angel kept stirring and smiled as she answered, "And when a star drops, then it's done." "But joking aside," said the angel, "the secret of puddings made here or above is not in the flour and the water, but mixing it. See that you mix it with love." And when it were done, she put it in the oven and she said to old woman, "Goodbye." Then she flew away, leaving the first Yorkshire pudding that ever were made. And that's why it melts in the mouth like the snow in the sunshine, as light as a maiden's first kiss, as soft as the fluff on the breast of a dove. Not elephant's leather like this.
0: Brilliant. That's Stanley Holloway with Yorkshire Pudding. And that was chosen by Holger in Germany. Right, that brings to an end for the moment our records on the theme of National Dessert Day. Thank you for all of those. Get back now to the ordinary requests. Well, I don't mean ordinary, I mean requests not on the theme. Okay. This one is from our Anne in Westleigh, Johnny Mercer, of course. After this, I'll give you the answer to the Trixie teaser and tell you who got it right.

for Anne in West Lee. That was Johnny Mercer. I've been floating down the old green river. Just a couple of emails to read out. One from Polly on the Isle of Wight. Morning, Polly. Polly says, I just come in to find you on the radio. So sorry, no answer to your Trixie teaser. Hope you're well now. Yeah, I'm fine. Thank you, Polly. And what was the other one I was going to read you out? Jesse. After I played the ice cream record from Chris, what's his name? After I played that, Jessie emailed, she says, I have to tell you this one that my grandfather used to cry. Icy creamy, cooly belly, keep you cooly on a warmy day. Thank you, Jessie. Right, Trixie teaser answer time. I gave you three clues. The first clue was a five-letter answer. Reduce food to shreds, usually cheese or carrots. That's grate. G-R-A-T-E, great. An American jazz pianist, organist, composer, singer and comedic entertainer known as Fats. That's Waller. And ceramic material, and also a friend or a mate to a Cockney, that's China. And if you read those out loud to yourself, you get the Great Wall of China. Marvellous. Right. Thelma in Gosport got it right. Sylvia and Teddy in Romsey got it right. As did Eric in Haverford West, Paul in Eastleigh, Andy in Yeovil, Jesse in Falkirk, Linda in Eltham, Our Big Cole in Waterlooville, Jenny on Hayling Island, Philip in Chingford, Carol in Chipping Sodbury, Vera in Emsworth, Alan in Orpington, Aussie Harry, Paul in Burstead, Pat and Bill in Hyams Park, Fred the Red in Mitcham, John and Sandra in Bedhampton, and Bill in Brentford. Well done, all of you. No prizes, I'm afraid, apart from getting your name on the wireless. But it is the best radio station on the wireless anywhere in the universe. So, good luck. Right, back to the requests. June in Gosport. June says, no rush. Having breakfast. I'm sure you finished your breakfast by now, June. You asked for Tex Ritter, just beyond the moon.

We asked her once about it, but she wouldn't tell us why. Instead, she'd walk outside each night and smile up at the sky. Then just before she left us, she called us to her side. She told us what my father said to her just before he died.

Tex Ritter, Just Beyond the Moon from 1967, and that was for June in Gosport. Cliff Richard's birthday today, and The Young Ones, chosen by Pat and Bill in Hyams Park.

And a very happy birthday to Cliff Richard. And that was, of course, The Young Ones, chosen by Pat and Bill in Hyams Park. I saw on the news that the Pope has got lung cancer, and he's had an operation to remove quite a bit of his lung. So from one lung sufferer to another, we wish you well, Pope Leo. Get better soon. Right, Billy Fury now. I think we've got two Billy Furies, actually. We've got one from Marianne in London, Because of Love, and Carol in Chipping Sodbury for her Tony has asked for Billy Fury, I Love How You Love Me. So, two in a row.

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1: For all you Billy Fury fans there, Three in a Row. I love you because of love, and I love how you love me. And we had those from Marianne in London and Carol in Chipping Sodbury for her Tony. Right, Eric in Haverford West has come up with a nice one. This is Gracie Fields and Little Pudding Basin.
2: Old Auntie Flo was wealthy 'cause she'd always practiced thrift, and when she died she left her relatives a little gift. Our cousin Joe, her favourite, had one all to himself.

is quite a curio. When he's asked for a reference, well, all he has to show is the little pudding basin that belonged to Auntie Flo. The day he married Ermentrude was a swell affair. The Boy Scouts came in dozens, the police were also there. They didn't have a cake, but on the table was displayed a steak and kidney pudding that his

0: did go to Paris for a quiet honeymoon. For no one is surprised there when they see young couple spoon. They got aboard the steamer in a happy frame of mind. When Ermentrude said, "Stop that boat, I've left something behind." It's the little pudding basin that belonged to Auntie Flo. The boat began to rock and all the sailors said, "Heave-o!" Then Ermentrude cried, "Steward!" And he came up from below. With the little pudding basin that belonged to Auntie Flo. They've settled down at Brixton, but a flat was hard to find. At last they got a bedroom, parlour, kitchen all combined. They bought some lovely furniture, gave £2 for the lot. And standing on the dresser is the nicest thing they've got. It's the little pudding basin that belonged to Auntie Flo. They've everything for comfort there, or very nearly so. They haven't got a bathroom, but they don't mind that, you know. For they use the pudding basin that belonged to Auntie Flo. That pudding basin is coming for some things.
1: For Eric in Haverford West, Gracie Fields and the Little Pudding Basin. The final one, I can't play all of it, but I'll play as much as I can, is for Bill in Brentford, Georgia Brown, As Long As He Needs Me. Thank you for your company. We're doing our exercises in a couple of minutes, and then it's Sandy back from her holidays.

0: thanks to Sue and Peter Taylor in France for sponsoring Snap and Crackle. Thanks also to Wendy in Norwich, who sponsored the Chat About Gardening.
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3: Good morning. My name's Terry Bryant, and I run exercise classes under the name of Body Focus. Now, today we're going to stretch the front of the hip. It's quite a difficult exercise to do without having something to hold on to, so make sure you're close to the worktop or you're close to the chair.

Now take one foot forwards, a nice long way forwards, and take the other foot backwards so that the toe is touching the floor behind you. You need a nice big gap between the feet, and then we're just going to bend the back knee and also the front knee. And as you bend that back knee, push that hip forward so you feel the stretch in the front of that hip. And then ease up, well done. And then we take the other foot forwards and the other foot backwards. Just make sure that toe is touching the floor behind you. And then bend the back knee. And then bend the front knee as well, pushing the hip forwards. And that'll give you a nice stretch through those hips. If you've had a hip replacement, then this is a really good stretch to do. And then up you come. Well done.

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Hello, good morning. This is Sandy on Angel Radio with Yesterday Once More, which is kindly sponsored by Wendy in Norwich in loving memory of dear Anne, DJ Pete and Carol, who Wendy knew for many years. So put that kettle on and relax with a nice cuppa and listen to some of your favourite music. And the first one is for you, Wendy, Barbara Streisand, The Shadow of Your Smile.

Lovely. Barbra Streisand there, The Shadow of Your Smile. Hope you enjoyed that one, Wendy. Okay, now the next one I've got is for Neil, and he wanted it on the last programme, but there wasn't quite enough time. But this is Neil of Cambridge, and it's to say hello to Helen in Westleigh, and it's Bert Camfort with Swinging Safari.

Lovely. Bert Camfort there, and that was for you, Neil. Hopefully you enjoyed it. Okay, now I've got one for Margaret. She wanted to listen to Shirley Bassey, and this one is called Kiss Me, Honey, Honey, Kiss Me.

Lovely. Bit of Shirley Bassey there. I hope you enjoyed that one, Margaret. And the old songs are always the best, aren't they? Okay, the next one I've got is for a dear friend of mine, Celia. And this one is in loving memory of her dear husband who passed recently. And it's Jim Reeves with Distant Drums. Enjoy.

Again, that was Jim Reeves with Distant Drums, and I hope you like that one, Celia. Okay, next one I've got is for Sue. You wanted Perry Como with Magic Moments.

lovely Perry Como there, Magic Moments, and that was for you, Sue, and hopefully you enjoyed it. Okay, well, can I just say I'm glad to be back. I've had a lovely, lovely holiday. I went to Menorca, not been there before, and it was very nice. Weather was lovely, and it made a nice change, nice break. So I'm afraid you've got me again now for a little while on a Wednesday. And I did miss it when I was away, I must admit, because you kind of get into a routine, don't you? But I'm back. Okay, so what I'm going to do now, because I was away for 2 weeks, on the first week I've got a few birthdays, and that's week commencing from the 1st to the 7th of October. And the first one is Chubby Checker, born on the 3rd of October 1941. And this one is Let's Twist Again.

And that, of course, Chubby Checker, who was born on the 3rd of October, 1941. Next one, Eddie Cochran, born on the 3rd of October, 1938. And this one is called Summertime Blues.

And that, of course, was Eddie Cochran, who was born on the 3rd of October, 1938. Next one, Arlene Smith, born 5th of October, 1941, a singer with the Chantels. And this one is called Maybe.

And that was Arlene Smith, who was born on the 5th of October 1941, a singer with the Chantels. The next one I've got is Millie Smith, born 6th of October 1946. And this one, everybody knows this one, My Boy Lollipop.

And that, of course, Minnie Smith, born on the 6th of October 1946. Next one, Al Martino, born 7th of October 1927. And this one is called Spanish Eyes.

0: And that, of course, was Al Martino, who was born on the 7th of October, 1927. Okay, next one I've got is Buzz Clifford. He was born on the 8th of October, 1941, a singer and a songwriter. Sorry, got the wrong teeth in. And this one is called Baby Sittin' Boogie.
1: That

0: he says.
1: Boogie, boogie, boogie, oh, man.
2: And that, of course, was Buzz Clifford, who was born on the 8th of October 1941. Right, the next one I've got is Fred Cash, born on the 8th of October 1940, a singer, The Impressions, and this one is called People Get Ready.

And that was Fred Cash, who was born on the 8th of October 1940, a singer with the Impressions. Next one, John Lennon, born 9th of October 1940, singer, songwriter, obviously with the Beatles. And this one is called Help.

And that, of course, was John Lennon, who was born on the 9th of October, 1940. Okay, next one, Melvin Franklin, born 12th of October, 1942, a singer with the Temptations. And this one is called The Way You Do the Things You Do. Here we go. Well, not here we go, but I just put that bit in. So it's called The Way You Do the Things You Do.

And that was Sam Moore, who was born on the 12th of October 1935, a singer with Sam and Dave. Okay, next one I've got Paul Simon, born 13th of October 1941, singer with Simon and Garfunkel. But this one is just Paul Simon, Leaves That Are Green.

0: Suddenly stopped, didn't it?
1: Wouldn't it be nice to keep hold of things you'd normally lose?
0: Not quite sure what's going on there. Anyway, that was Paul Simon, who was born the 13th of October, 1941. Next one I've got is Chris Farlow, born 13th of October, 1940, a singer, and this one is Handbags and Glad Rags.

And that was Chris Farlow, who was born on the 13th of October, 1940. Next one, Nana Mouskouri, born 13th of October, 1934. And this one is called My Colouring Book.

Lovely. Nana Mouskouri there, born 13th of October 1934. Okay, next one I've got Cliff Richard. He was born on the 14th of October 1940. And this one, there's so many, you know, which one do you choose? But this one is a favourite one of mine, Bachelor Boy.

lovely Cliff Richard there, of course, born on the 14th of October 1940. And the last one I've got for my birthdays this week is Robert Parker, born on the 14th of October 1930, a singer and a saxophone player. And this one is called Barefootin'.

And that was Robert Parker, who was born on the 14th of October, 1930. Okay, so that is the end of people that I've picked out that have got birthdays this week. So hopefully you enjoyed it. A bit of a mixture there again, wasn't it? But so that is the end of that. Now I'm going to tell you things that happened in history today on the 14th of October. Okay, well, the first one, 1066, it was the Battle of Hastings. In 1878, the first football match played under floodlights took place at Bramhall Lane in Sheffield, in front of a crowd of just under 20,000 people. Two generators were positioned behind each goal, behind each goal, powered lights on 30-foot-high wooden towers, and the lights were so bright that some of the ladies put up their parasols to prevent themselves from being burnt. Unbelievable, isn't it? When you think how they do football nowadays. But that was pretty good, actually. That was 1878. 1929, the world's largest airship, the R101, made its maiden voyage. 1940, as we know, Cliff Richard was born. 1986, an historical moment for Queen Elizabeth II, as she became the first British monarch to walk along the Great Wall of China. So there you go. So that's just a few things that happened today, 14th of October, in history. The other things, of course, that happened were popular songs in different years on this day. And then I'm going to go, first of all, to 1960. And this was popular at Roy Orbison, Only the Lonely.

And that, of course, Roy Orbison, Only the Lonely, popular 1960. 1961, it was Helen Shapiro with Walking Back to Happiness.

And that, of course, was Helen Shapiro with Walking Back to Happiness, popular on the 14th of October, 1961. 1962, it was Carole King with It Might As Well Rain Until September.

0: And that was Carole King, It Might As Well Rain Until September, popular in 1962. 1963, it was Brian Poole and the Tremolos, Do You Love Me?
1: You broke my heart, 'cause I couldn't dance. You didn't even want me around. But now I'm back to let you know that I can really shake 'em down.

Lovely. Brian Poole there and the Tremolos, Do You Love Me? Popular 1963. 1964, it was Herman's Hermits, I'm Into Something Good

And that, of course, was Herman's Hermits with I'm Into Something Good, popular in 1964. 1965, it was Andy Williams, Almost There.

And that, of course, Andy Williams, 1965, with Almost There. I'm just glad you can't hear me this morning because I'm singing my head off. I'm really loving the tunes this morning, as I hope you are too. Okay, the next one I've got is Winchester Cathedral, the new vaudeville band that was popular in 1966. Let's have a little play.

And that, of course, was the new vaudeville band with Winchester Cathedral. Right, popular on the 14th of October 1967, it was the Bee Gees with Massachusetts.

And then, of course, Bee Gees, Massachusetts. And that was popular on the 14th of October, 1967. 1968, it was Little Arrows with Leapy Lee.

that was Little Arrows, Leapy Lee. That was popular in 1968. And the last one I've got that was popular on the 14th of October, and this is 1969, it was the Archies with Sugar Sugar.

And that, of course, was Sugar Sugar, the Archies. That was popular on the 14th of October, 1969. So that is the end of my songs popular on this day. And I hope you've enjoyed them. I certainly have. I've been singing my head off. So anyway, I'm up to that time now when it's a theme. And the theme this week, thanks to one of our listeners, Roger, he comes up with some really good ideas for me to help me out, musicals. And the first one is West Side Story, and it's called Tonight.

And that, of course, was Tonight from West Side Story. Okay, the second one that Roger gave me was Oklahoma, People Will Say We're in Love.

And that, excuse me, that, of course, Oklahoma, people will say we're in love. Next one I've got is Anything Goes. And this one is I Get a Kick Out of You.

0: And then, of course, Frank Sinatra, I Get a Kick Out of You, and that goes from the musical Anything Goes. Right, the next one, I'm going to get this right, I know I am, Mary Poppins, and the song is called Supercalifragilisticexpialidocious.
1: Hold still now, watch for the dicky bird.
2: How does it feel, Mary Poppins, winning the race?
3: Oh, well, I...
4: Gaining fame and fortune.
3: Yes.
5: Having your picture taken to the newspaper.
3: Naturally, I'm delighted.
4: Besides having your extreme good looks, if I may say so.
3: Oh, well, I wouldn't go.
5: There probably aren't words to describe your emotion.
3: Now, gentlemen, please. On the contrary, there's a very good word. Am I right, Bert?
6: Tell them what it is.
3: Right. It's supercalifragilisticexpialidocious, even though the sound of it is something quite atrocious. If

0: He'd use his word and all would say, there goes a clever gent.
1: When Dukes of Marlborough Rogers pass a time of day with me, I say, me special one, and leave me off, me off.

0: say it backwards, which is docious ali expiastic fragicali rufus, but that's going a bit too far, don't you think?
1: Indubitably.
0: So when the cat has got your tongue, there's no need for dismay.
1: Hear it.
0: Just summon up this word and then you've got a lot to say. But better use it carefully or it could change your life.
1: For example?
0: Yes?
1: One night I said it to me girl, and now me girl's me wife. Oh, and a lovely thing she is too.
2: She's
3: supercalifragilisticexpialidocious.

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Hope you enjoyed that one, Julie Andrews singing it. Okay, the next one I've got is, let me have a quick look at my little list of songs, from 42nd Street, Lullaby of Broadway.

And then, of course, Andrew Sisters, Lullaby of Broadway. And the last one I've got is Ethel Merman, There's No Business Like Show Business, from the musical Annie Get Your Gun.

Brilliant. Ethel Merman there. There's no business like show business. And that's from the musical Annie Get Your Gun. So thank you so much, Roger. There's some good ones there, really good ones. And I haven't heard some of them for a long, long time. So I hope all of you enjoyed that. Okay, well, I've got about 8 minutes to go. So I'm going to play a couple of songs from the 50s. 1959, Connie Francis, Lipstick on Your Collar.

And that, of course, Buddy Holly, Come Back Baby, 1958. Well, it's almost time for me to go now. Thank you so much for joining me this morning. I've really enjoyed the show. Lovely to be back. And I love the music. I hope you did too. So take care of yourselves. And I'll be back again next Wednesday. And we'll have a little chat then, shall we? So I'm going to leave you with Cliff Richard with Move It. So take care. Bye.

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Hello, Angel listeners. It's Marilyn here, and I'm here once more rummaging through Ray's Radiogram looking for some of my favourite records, which I hope you will also enjoy. The big band era, swing, World War II, a band leader who was first and foremost a singer. Here's my first choice for today. There, I've said it again, by the Vaughan Monroe Orchestra.

That was the Vaughan Monro Orchestra with There I've Said It Again, another popular song still sung by barbershoppers today. From the film High Society, here's old Blue Eyes and the crooner himself with Well, Did You Ever?

0: that what they're saying?
1: Well, did you ever?
0: What a swell party this is.
1: And have you heard the story of a boy, a girl, unrequited love?
0: Sounds like pure soap opera.
1: I may cry. Tune in tomorrow.
0: What a swell party this is. What frills,
1: what frocks,
0: what broads,
1: what furs,
0: what rugs.
1: They're beautiful.
0: Well, I've never seen such gaiety.
1: Neither did I.
0: It's all just too exquisite, really.
1: This French champagne.
0: Domestic.
1: So good for the brain.
0: That's what I was going to say.
1: You know, you're a brilliant fellow.
0: Thank you.
1: Drink up, Jack.
0: Please don't eat that glass, my friend. Have you heard about dear Blanche? Got run down by an avalanche.
1: No.
0: Don't worry, she's a game girl, you know. Got up and finished fourth.
1: This kid's got guts.
0: Having a nice time?
1: Grab a line. Have you heard that Mimsy Star?
0: Oh, fuck no.
1: She got pinched in the Astor Bar.
0: Sauced again, eh?
1: She was stoned.
0: Well, did you ever?
1: Never.
0: What?

You've just been listening to Frank Sinatra and Bing Crosby with Well Did You Ever. Here's another 78 from the Tommy Dorsey Orchestra. We're crossing over to the sunny side of the street.

That was On the Sunny Side of the Street with the Tommy Dorsey Orchestra. You're listening to Ray's Radiogram, presented by Marilyn. Ray was my dad, Madeline is my mum, and it's time for me to read one of her poems to you. It's called Magic Hours. Magic Hours. Holidays were magic hours. We roamed the woods, picked wild flowers, bluebells, primrose, celandine, the dandelion we'd decline. Pick to your peril, it was said, or pay the price and wet the bed. Buttercups held under the chin, daisies in a chain, dock leaves rubbed on nettle stings to take away the pain. Bitter sorrel to suck and chew, the sun would shine the whole day through. Innocent pleasures all now lost, progress meant there was a cost. Housing estates there now stand, where once was field and meadowland. No longer can children pick the flowers or roam at will their leisure hours. Birds and blooms protected, now they cannot know the carefree times of childhood we knew long ago.

That was the theme tune from the TV show Highway Patrol, played by the Ken McIntosh Orchestra. Now here's another favourite of mine. It's Perry Como singing Magic Moments.

That was the cool Mr. C, Perry Como, with Magic Moments. And here's my favourite girl of mine again, Doris Day, with what I thought was quite a rock-type number when I first heard it in my teenage years. It's Rickety Rackety Rendezvous.

That was Rickety Rackety Rendezvous by Doris Day. I hope you've enjoyed today's selection of 78s from Ray's Radiogram. And until the next time, it's Marilyn signing off from Angel Radio with my signature tune, Madeline.

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0: Liz, who absolutely loves Hailing Island, sponsors Portrait of a Star in memory of her husband Graham. He was a barbershop singer for many years and loved listening to Angel Radio, where he could hear the songs he used to sing.
1: Kindly sponsored by Joyce in Copner, you're listening to Portrait of a Star. I'm Ed Payne, and welcome to the programme. In the spotlight today are sisters blonde-haired Patty, brunette Maxine, and red-headed Laverne.

Money is the root of all evil. Born in Minnesota, the Andrews sisters developed their love of music at a very early age. Eldest sister Laverne, having Patty and Maxine singing around a family piano.

the girls with a track called Hold Tight, Hold Tight. Practice, Practice, Practice was the sisters' musical awakening, and they loved to mimic their major influences, such as the Boswell sisters and Ella Fitzgerald. This was an entry to success.

rum and Coca-Cola. The girls' first break came with Larry Rich, who hired them to go on tour with a 55-member troupe. 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
1: The girls with their version of a song called Shoo Shoo Baby. During touring, the girls worked hard on their singing and rehearsed daily, even while being driven to their next venue. After 6 years of living on the road, the girls' first major success came with this next song, which sold 350,000.

Premier Bistachoon, a song which was number one for 5 weeks, and a song that established the Andrews Sisters as successful recording stars and celebrities. When war came, they entertained the troops.

boogie-woogie bugle boy. In the 40s, the sisters were in high demand and soon became the most profitable stage attraction in the nation, earning some $20,000 a week. They appeared in 17 Hollywood films and were popular radio personalities. During the mid-40s, they released 8 singles, with 6 becoming bestsellers. They performed many songs with Bing Crosby. And right now is a couple of those songs.

On those two tracks, we heard the Girls with their version of CC, and they were accompanied by Bing Crosby on a second track with Don't Fence Me In. It was in 1954 that Patti attempted a solo career, which failed. Maxine and Laverne formed their own act, but with Elvis Presley and Chuck Berry stars coming to the fore, they also failed to convince the musical public. In 1967, Laverne was diagnosed with cancer and died the following year.

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Home, home, home, sweet home. 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With anyone else but her. 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

a wartime hit for the girls don't sit under the apple tree. Although finding success in separate fields of theatre shows up to the 1990s, Maxine suffered a heart attack and died in 1995 at the age of 79. Patty does little entertaining these days, but their legacy of over 700 songs and some of 90 million records, which includes 9 golds, speaks volumes about the best female singing group of all time. To close, here's the girls with Apple Blossom Time.

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First of all, big thanks to Tony and Bogner for his generous sponsoring of Angel Radio. Welcome to Holger's World of Music. Nice that you are listening. I will try my best to entertain you. I never told you anything about my signature tune. It's a composition by the jazz pianist Errol Garner with the title Misty. The recording is from 1954, played by the master himself. It's said that the weather conditions on the flight inspired Errol Garner to write Misty. Sitting in the airplane, he hummed the tune and played an imaginary piano on his knees. That caused the passenger next to him to summon a flight attendant to assist his apparently ill neighbor. The single of this first instrumental recording was unbelievable 15 years in sale. The lyrics were written 1 year later by Johnny Burke. And here comes a vocal version by Ella Fitzgerald, released in 1960.

Ella Fitzgerald vocals and Paul Smith piano, Misty. And now we change the roles. In 1961, Eric Garner recorded an instrumental version of Ella Fitzgerald's success, The Lady is a Tramp. And don't wonder, Eric Garner had the habit to hum while he was playing the piano.

That was the Aragana Trio with The Lady is a Tramp. I was not really decided what to play next, and that brought me the idea. Undecided were the Dandridge Sisters, 1939.

and decided, the Dandridge sisters. In 1939, they were about 17 or 18, but they started their career already 5 years earlier. And now we play Simple Melody by Bing Crosby and his oldest son Gary, released in 1950.

Bing Crosby and Gary Cooper were friends. And that was the reason why Bing's oldest son got the name Gary. Tell Me About Love is in French, Parlez-moi d'amour. And that is what Juliette Gréco sings now for us.

Parlez-moi d'amour is a composition by Irving Berlin, written in 1914 already. The recording with Juliette Gréco was made 50 years later. Next comes Sweet Emma Barrett, a piano player and singer who did not like to leave her hometown New Orleans. I guess the most female listeners will agree with her when she sings, "A good man is hard to find."

Sweet Emma Barrett resumed 1963 in New Orleans, "A good man is hard to find." It seems Sophie Tucker was fortunate. 95 years ago, she sang already, "He's tall, dark, and handsome."

0: Teddy, I'm so excited. I'm just as nervous as I can be. Oh, it's wonderful to feel the way I do. And I'm sure you'd be delighted, and you'd feel the same as me if what has happened happened to you. Can you guess?
1: Well, so many things could happen to you, I give up.
0: Is that nice? Surprised at you. All right, listen. It's the first time he and I met. I'm in love again, and I'm all set. And he's tall and dark and handsome. Oh, I'm just crazy about my new flame. Oh, dear.
1: What's the matter now?
0: Oh, dear, dear, dear, I forgot to find out his name. What's the difference? He's tall and dark and handsome.
1: One thing I'd like to know. Is he strong or is he weak?
0: How should I know? Give me a chance. I've only known him a week.
1: But I hear he comes of a good family.
0: Wait till you see the family he gets from me. And he's tall and dark and handsome.
1: All right. How is his technique?
0: Just a minute, just a minute. Be careful how you speak. I said he's tall and dark and handsome.
1: When you're alone, what does he do?
0: Mind your business. What's that to you? Pay attention to me, Teddy. I said he's tall and dark and handsome.
1: May I come up some night and meet that guy?
0: Certainly. Sure. But if the lights are out, don't be nosy. Just keep on walking by.
1: Tell me, does he thrill you when he speaks?
0: Pardon?
1: I say, does he thrill you when he speaks?
0: Who the hell can understand those Greeks? But he's tall and dark and handsome.
2: After this new love of Sophie Tucker, he is tall, dark and handsome, we come to a natural woman, Aretha Franklin.

1967, You Make Me Feel Like a Natural Woman. That sounds good. Aretha Franklin. The next song is well known in the Spanish-speaking world. It was written by a composer from Panama. He wrote it after the death of his brother's wife. It's the story of a love, Historia de un Amor.

The Mexican vocal group Los Tres Aces, the Three Aces, sang in 1959 a story about a love, Historia de un Amor. The last song was in Spanish. And what's Yes, Yes in Spanish? Listen to our education program with the Andrew Sisters.

0: Say CC, recorded in 1940 by the Andrew Sisters. Their mother was born in Norway and their father came from Greek to the United States. There he changed his name from Andreas to Andrews. They owned a little restaurant where the three sisters grew up. Our next singer is Bobby Hebb. Both of his parents were blind and musicians, as many of their family. The famous blues singer Huddy Ledbetter, called Lead Belly for example, who created the song Goodnight Irene, was the cousin of his father. Back to Bobby Hebb. His greatest success was the song Sunny. He wrote the song to comfort himself after the death of his older brother, who was killed in a knife fight outside a Nashville nightclub one day after John F. Kennedy's assassination in 1963.
1: Sunny,

That was Bobby Hebb in 1966. We go 9 years back and listen to Eddie Gomez. I'll Take Romance.

I'll Take Romance was written for a film of the year 1937. This recording was taken 20 years later with Eddie Gourmet. And now a romantic duet with a married couple. The singer Maria Cole with her husband Ned. Every Day I Fall in Love.

Every Day I Fall in Love. Maria Cole had a career as a singer before she married Nat King Cole. She sang, for example, with the orchestra of Duke Ellington. The first recording of the blues I play you next was made in 1929 already. In the following 95 years till now, many musicians recorded it in different ways. Mostly they sing about Corinne Corinna. The version I have for you now was recorded in 1959 by Snooks Eaglin. He sings about Alberta. The song had a revival with a very nice recording Eric Clapton made in the 80s. Maybe you remember that when you hear it.

0: Snooks Eaglin had troubles with Alberta. The title of the next number is My Baby Just Cares For Me. Probably you think now, Nina Simone. Wrong. I play a version which is a little older, recorded in 1948 by Mel Tormé.
1: She don't care for Cadillacs. She don't care for jewelry. 'Cause there's nothing this lad lacks. Boy, she's got

0: Gable, she just cares for me.
1: My Baby Just Cares For Me had its first appearance in the film Whoopee from the year 1930. Singer of this recording was Mel Torme. The end of the program comes closer. You know what goodbye is in Japanese? Sayonara. And that's exactly the name of a song Miyoshi Umeki recorded in 1957. My year of birth, by the way.

0: さよなら。
1: That was the Japanese farewell song of Miyoshi Yumeki, Sayonara. And I say goodbye as well. Nice that you spent the last hour with me. The final classic music today is the great Air on the G String by Johann Sebastian Bach. But we remain in Japan. It's a special arrangement for traditional Japanese instruments. The first and second koto, that's a traditional zither, are played by Tadao Sawai and his wife Kazuo Sawai. Hosan Yamamoto plays the shakuhachi, that's a bamboo flute. It's from the 1969 album A New Sound from the Japanese Bach Scene. Goodbye, have a nice week.

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Hello and welcome to Music of the Silver Screen, programme 34, introduced by Pete Pittman. In recent programmes, I've been featuring the work of Hollywood composers who arrived in the 50s to carry on the work of the original pioneers during the so-called golden age of film music. Today, I'll be looking at some of the most significant of the 41 film scores written by Elmer Bernstein in the 1950s and 60s. Born in New York City in 1922, Bernstein had an early career as a pianist before writing his first film scores in the early 1950s for Columbia Pictures, most notably for Sudden Fear in 1952. He faced a career setback that year when he was called before Senator McCarthy's infamous House Un-American Activities Committee. His crimes, he'd once written some music reviews for a communist newspaper, weren't considered serious enough to be included on the notorious blacklist, but his name did go on the so-called grey list, making it difficult to find work. For several years, he worked only on a few B-list movies and subsidised his income as a session musician and rehearsal pianist before being invited by Otto Preminger to score the film The Man with the Golden Arm in 1955. The film was groundbreaking for its realistic portrayal of drug addiction and starred Frank Sinatra as a recovering heroin addict and skilled car dealer who seeks a new life as a jazz drummer after being released from prison, with Eleanor Parker, Kim Novak, Arnold Stang and Darren McGavin. Hear from Bernstein's modern jazz-based score, for which he received his first Oscar nomination, is the opening theme and the finale.

The opening theme and finale from Elmer Bernstein's Oscar-nominated score for The Man with the Golden Arm. The composer was conducting an orchestra of session musicians, along with the jazz ensemble Shorty Rogers and His Giants, which featured Shelly Manne on drums. Because of its controversial subject, previously one of the five on the taboo list, the film had trouble getting a release, but in 2020 it was selected for preservation in the National Film Registry by the Library of Congress as being culturally, historically, or aesthetically significant. In 1956, an unexpected opportunity arose when veteran composer Victor Young, who was originally hired to score the film The Ten Commandments, was forced to step down due to failing health. Producer-director Cecil B. DeMille had initially hired the 33-year-old Bernstein only to write source music and dance cues, but impressed by Bernstein's research into ancient modal music, entrusted him with the full 2.5-hour score, the largest project of Bernstein's career at the time. The biblical epic starred Charlton Heston as Moses and Yul Brynner as Pharaoh Ramesses II and dramatizes the Exodus story from the Book of Exodus. Here from the score is the prelude and the overture.

The Paramount Pictures Studio Orchestra, conducted by Elmer Bernstein, in The Prelude and Overture, from his score for The Ten Commandments. For his score, Bernstein adopted a classic Wagnerian leitmotif structure. That's assigning specific thematic motifs to characters, spiritual concepts, and political powers. Avoided conventional Western scales in favour of Middle Eastern modal harmonies, and used exotic orchestral coloration to simulate ancient instruments. Here's the Egyptian dance and the Bedouin dance.

The Egyptian Dance and Bedouin Dance from Elmer Bernstein's score for the 1956 film The Ten Commandments. The composer, once again, conducting the Paramount Pictures Studio Orchestra. To do justice to the grandeur and scale of the picture, the resident Paramount Pictures scoring orchestra had to be expanded significantly with additional brass, woodwind and percussion sections and a harp. Here's the cue, The Pillar of Fire, and the finale, Go Proclaim Liberty.

the Paramount Pictures Studio Orchestra, conducted by the composer, with The Pillar of Fire and the finale, Go Proclaim Liberty, from Elmer Bernstein's Oscar-nominated score for the 1956 biblical epic The Ten Commandments. The next year, 1957, Bernstein scored the drama Sweet Smell of Success. The film starred Burt Lancaster and Tony Curtis, Susan Harrison and Martin Milner, and is a searing critique of New York City's tabloid journalism and media corruption. To match the film's themes of power, manipulation and moral decay, Bernstein produced a score that operates on two distinct musical levels. The first, for the dramatic underscoring, used bold, dissonant and brass-heavy orchestral cues. Here's the main title theme, the street, and the finale, Out of Darkness.

Elmer Bernstein conducting a specially assembled orchestra of Hollywood session musicians in the main title and finale from his dramatic underscore for the film Sweet Smell of Success. The second of the two levels the score operated on was diegetic. That's music that exists in the world of the characters and can be heard by them. And for this, he used a small on-screen ensemble, in reality the Chico Hamilton Quintet. Here they are with Jam, Sydney's Theme, and Cheek to Chico.

smell of success. The standout of his 8 scores for 1958 was for the Vincenzo Minnelli drama Some Came Running. Starring Frank Sinatra, Dean Martin, Shirley MacLaine, Martha Heyer, and Arthur Kennedy, the story follows a troubled Second World War veteran and unsuccessful writer who returns to his conservative Midwestern hometown after a 16-year absence. Bernstein produced one of his most sophisticated scores, effortlessly bridging small-town Midwestern melodrama, delicate character studies, and explosive noir-influenced jazz. Here from the score is the prelude, Gwyn's theme, Smitty's Place, and the end sequence, pursuit, denouement, shock, and catharsis.

The Prelude, Gwen's Theme, Smitty's Place, and the End Sequence, Pursuit, Denouement, Shock, and Catharsis, from Elmer Bernstein's score for Some Came Running, played there by the MGM Studio Orchestra, conducted by the composer. Also that year, Bernstein scored the swashbuckling war film The Buccaneer, a remake of Cecil B. DeMille's 1930 film of the same name. Starring Yul Brynner as the pirate, Jean Lafitte, and Charlton Heston as General Andrew Jackson, with Charles Boyer and Claire Bloom, it's set around a heavily fictionalized account of how Lafitte helped in the Battle of New Orleans during the War of 1812. Bernstein contributed a bold, brassy, high-energy work to match the film's martial themes. Here, from the score, is the Prelude and the Finale.

The prelude and finale from Elmer Bernstein's score for the 1958 film The Buccaneer. The LP credits incorrectly show it as being by the Paramount Pictures Studio Orchestra, conducted by the composer. But the 1958 strike by the American Federation of Musicians meant that, like a number of other scores we've heard in previous programmes, it was recorded in Europe. In this case, it was the Gronke Symphony Orchestra, later to become the Munich Symphony Orchestra, conducted by Kurt Gronke. Well, that's all we have time for in this programme, but please do join me again for the next programme in the series, Music of the Silver Screen. Until then, from me, Pete Pittman, it's goodbye for now.

Ivy and Janice at Farm Lane Nursing Home, Fulham, were very pleased to sponsor that programme. With thanks to all at Angel Radio for the music and memories.

A very good afternoon and welcome to today's show. My name's Brian and it's my pleasure to be presenting Magical Memories for you today. Now the show will take the usual format of plenty of nostalgia and some of the very best music from years gone by. Before I get down to that, let me give a very special note of thanks to Gene Coker of Cosham for sponsoring the show. Now, I've got very high hopes for the show today, and so it would appear has Frank Sinatra.

Well, a great way to start the show up and running today. And that, of course, was Frank Sinatra singing that wonderful song, High Hopes. I've got another equally wonderful track coming up now. And this time it's from that wonderful songstress, Dinah Shore. And she's going to be singing her classic song, What a Difference a Day Makes.

What a Difference a Day Makes, beautifully sung there by that songstress Dinah Washington. I'm staying with the feminine side of music now as we hear from a group that was very popular throughout the 1950s, but for some strange reason they don't seem to get much airplay today, so let's put that right now as we listen to the Maguire Sisters singing Sugar Time.

0: sugar time, sugar time,
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2: Well, I hope you enjoyed that just as much as I did, and that, of course, was the Maguire Sisters and Sugar Time. Right, Bill Justice was an American pioneer rock and roll musician, composer, and musical arranger, but I think he's probably best remembered for his 1957 Grammy Hall of Fame disc, Raunchy.

Well, fading into the distance there was our old friend Bill Justice and Raunchy. Now, an English artist who has had hits in practically every decade since he started in the business is Cliff Richard. And I must admit that my wife Trudy and I are huge fans of his, and we've been lucky enough to see him on several occasions. Here he is now with his number two hit from 1958. It's called Move It.

Well, that, of course, was Cliff Richard and the Shadows and their hit recording from 1958 of Move It. I'm going to stay with 1958 now for this next offering, which comes from the very popular Connie Francis, and she's going to sing for us Who's Sorry Now?

the wonderful Connie Francis and Who's Sorry Now? Now, in the early part of the 20th century, the American folk singer Elizabeth Cotton wrote that memorable track, Freight Train. Quite a few years later, in fact in 1956, Chas McDavitt and Nancy Whiskey had a hit with that very same song.

Well, fading into the distance is the Chas McDavitt Skiffle Group and Nancy Whiskey and their hit recording of Freight Train. Right, moving forward now to the year 1957, in fact, August of that year, when that fine American singer Johnny Mathis recorded this wonderful track. It is, of course, Chances Are.

Well, that, of course, was Duane Eddy and 40 Miles of Bad Road. And before Duane Eddy, we had Johnny Mathis and his beautiful recording of Chances Are. I'm going to stay with the year 1957 now, as we hear from Paul Anka.

They don't write them like that anymore, do they? That, of course, was Paul Anka and You Are My Destiny. Now, Lloyd Price is an American R&B singer, and he's also known as Mr. Personality, and he's probably best known for his 1952 recording of Lordy Miss Claudie. Today, however, I thought that we'd play this recording of Personality.

Personality there, sung by Mr. Personality himself, Lloyd Price. Now, in April 1958, that superb American group, the Platters, released yet another song that was a gigantic hit for them. Any idea what it was? No? Well, I'll tell you. It was this one, Twilight Time.

A wonderful rendition of Twilight Time there, sung by The Platters. Now, the song Whatever Lola Wants was written by Richard Adler and Jerry Ross for the 1955 musical play Damn Yankees. It's being sung here by the Johnson Brothers.

Whatever Lola Wants, sung for a Seb by the Johnson Brothers. Right, up next we have the girl with the giggle in her voice. Yes, folks, it's Alma Cogan. And she was very, very popular indeed throughout the 1950s. And in 1955, she reached the top of the UK charts with this song, Dreamboat.

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Now, I keep trying to tell Trudy, my wife, that that song was written about me, and every time I do, all she does is laugh. I haven't got a clue why, have you? Anyway, Eddie Cochran tragically died in 1960 in a car accident, but in 1958, he had a hit with Come On Everybody. Did you know that this track was re-released 30 years later in 1988, when it reached number 14 in the US charts.

0: Come On Everybody There, sung by Eddie Cochran. Right, and that was recorded in 1958. 1 year earlier, in 1957, that wonderful crooner, Perry Como, was in the charts with this song.
1: Catch a falling star and put it in your pocket. Never let it fade away.

0: A wonderful song there from Perry Como, and it was, of course, Catch a Falling Star. Time now for another equally wonderful song from that terrific crooner, Frank Sinatra. This particular track was written by Jimmy Van Heusen with lyrics by Sammy Kahn. Here's Frank now with his 1957 hit recording of All the Way, and this, incidentally, is a live recording.
1: Thank you very much. When somebody loves you, it's no good unless he loves you.

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Only a fool would dare say. But if you let me love you,

Frank Sinatra there with a live recording of All the Way. And for all you fans of Frank Sinatra, and I know that there are quite a few of you out there, there will be another track from him later in the show. Right, it's country and western time now as we move to September 1959 for this track from Marty Robbins. It is, of course, his classic track called El Paso.

0: the unmistakable sound there of Marty Robbins and El Paso. And I'm going to stay with the cowboy theme for this next song, which comes from Frankie Lane, and I'm sure you'll recognise it as soon as I press the button.
1: Rolling.

Frankie Lane there and Rawhide. Right, again, staying, I suppose, not quite the cowboy theme, but not far from it. Up next we have Johnny Horton, who's talking about the Battle of New Orleans.

Fading into the distance is Johnny Horton, who is recalling the Battle of New Orleans. Now, the song Young Love was written and released in 1956, and over the years it's been recorded by, amongst others, Tab Hunter and the Crew Cuts. But today, by way of a change, let's listen to this version from Sonny James.

Well, that, of course, was Sonny James and his version of Young Love. Now, this next song was written by Baker Knight and is sung by Ricky Nelson, and it's on his album Ricky Sings Again, and it is, of course, Never Be Anyone Else But You.

A great track there from Ricky Nelson. It was, of course, Never Be Anyone Else But You. I'm moving forward now to 1957 for this next track, which comes from Jimmy Rogers. And it is, of course, his hit recording of Honeycomb.

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It was, of course, Honeycomb. Now, in 1959, Marty Wilde had a hit in the UK with a cover version of A Sea of Love. I'm going to play the original now, which comes from the American singer Phil Phillips.

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And another equally brilliant song coming up now. Or shall I say a track? It's from Santo and Johnny, and it's called Sleepwalk.

0: Santo and Johnny and Sleepwalk, and before them, of course, it was Phil Phillips and Sea of Love. Now, I don't know about you, but I quite like the occasional tongue-in-cheek or nonsense song, and this next track fits the bill very nicely indeed. I'm sure you'll recognise it, but it is from the little man, but the one with the big heart, Arthur Askey.
1: Hello, playmates. 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

0: honeybee, honeybee, bzz, if you like, but don't sting me. 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
1: Well, it was great to hear that again, wasn't it? That, of course, was the Bee Song from Arthur Askey. Right, in 1957, that very fine singer Andy Williams released this next track, which reached number one for him over here in the UK. And it is, of course, Butterfly.

Butterfly, beautifully sung for us by Andy Williams. Now, the next song was written in June of 1957, and while it was being composed, it had the working title of Cindy Lou. Prior to it being released that same year, the title was changed to Peggy Sue, and the rest, as we know, is history.

the late great Buddy Holly and Peggy Sue. And while we're talking about the lates and the greats, here's the late great Bobby Darin and his recording of Dream Lover.

the late, great Bobby Darin and Dream Lover. And there'll be another track from Bobby Darin very shortly. But in the meantime, I'm going to slow the tempo down a notch as we listen to this 1958 recording of Petit Fleur from Chris Barber and his jazz band.

Well, that, of course, was the Chris Barber Jazz Band and his wonderful recording from 1958 of Petit Fleur. Up next, we have Old Blue Eyes, yes, Frank Sinatra, and he's asking, would you like to come fly with me?

the brilliant Frank Sinatra, who's asking the question, Come Fly With Me. Right, a few moments ago I played you a Bobby Darin track, and I said that I'd play you another one, so there's no time like the present. Here goes, it's Bobby Darin with another of his classics. This time it's Mack the Knife.

Well, that was Bobby Darin's final track for today's show, and it was, of course, his classic track, Mack the Knife. Right, let's slow things down somewhat now as we listen to the Tommy Dorsey Orchestra and T for Two.

Well, that, of course, was T for Two from Tommy Dorsey and the orchestra. This next song was popular for Doris Day in 1958. It was written for her by Richard Adler and Robert Allen, and it's called, Everybody Loves a Lover.

Well, that, of course, was Doris Day, and Everybody Loves a Lover. Now, the Avons were originally known as the Avon Sisters, but they later changed their name to the Avons, and in 1959, they were riding high in the charts with this next track, which is called Seven Little Girls.

That, of course, was the Avons and Seven Little Girls. And particular track was written and recorded by Don Gibson and produced by Chet Atkins. It topped the charts for quite a few weeks, and it is, of course, Oh, Lonesome Me.

Well, that, of course, was Don Gibson and Oh Lonesome Me. And before them, we had the Avons with their number three hit from 1959. And that, of course, was Seven Little Girls. Up next, we have the Champs and their classic track called Tequila.

0: Tequila!
1: The Champs and Tequila. Now, Little Miss Dynamite, as she was sometimes known, had many, many hits in the 50s and indeed the 60s. This next track was written by Bonnie Self, and Brenda Lee took this to the number four spot in UK charts in 1959. I'm sure you've guessed by now that it's a wonderful track, Sweet Nothings.
2: Uh-huh, honey. 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

0: Sweet nothings.
1: Little Miss Dynamite herself, Brenda Lee, and Sweet Nothings. Right, I'm afraid, folks, that it is the final record time. And to close the show today, we've got a wonderful track from Pat Boone. It's Love Letters in the Sand.

Well, that, of course, was Love Letters in the Sand from Pat Boone. Now, I'm afraid that was the final track on today's show. But before I go, may I just give a very special note of thanks to Gene Coker of Cosham for very kindly sponsoring the programme. Right, that's all from me for this week. This is Brian saying bye for now, and please do stay safe. Goodbye now.

0: 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Thank you, Gene. Remember!
1: 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A pension is a long-term investment. The fund value may fluctuate and can go down. Your eventual income may depend on the size of the fund at retirement, future interest rates, and tax legislation. I'm looking forward to hearing from you.
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3: Oh, and there's Grandad with his hanky on his head.

Hello, I'm Liz Peckham. Welcome to an hour of music from the Fabulous 50s. And the program is very kindly sponsored by John of Waterlooville. On today's program, I've got records from Lita Rosa, The Four Aces, Don Gibson, Peggy Lee, and many more great stars, all of them from the Fabulous 50s.

And I hope you'll join me for the next hour as we delve back into the records, all of them from the 1950s. And to open the programme, top British singer Dickie Valentine, and a very bright song from Dickie Valentine, it's Daydreams.

Dickie Valentine opening the programme with Daydreams. And Dickie Valentine recorded that one in 1956 along with Johnny Douglas, his orchestra and chorus. Now Dickie Valentine, of course, was one of the great singers with the Ted Heath Band in the early 1950s, as was our next singer, Lita Rosa. This is also a 1956 recording, a nice ballad from Lita Rosa, together with the Roland Shaw Orchestra. Lita Rosa sings, "I Had the Craziest Dream."

I Had the Craziest Dream, sung there by Lita Rosa. A nice ballad, recorded in 1956, and Lita Rosa was backed there by the Roland Shaw Orchestra. Top American vocal group now, the Four Aces. As usual, the lead singer with the group is Al Albert, and this is a lively 1953 recording. The Four Aces sing Amor. Amor!

Al Alberts leading the Four Aces into their 1953 recording of Amor. Don Gibson now, he's a singer whose records quite often got into both the pop music chart in America and the country music chart in America. In 1958 he recorded this one, Give Myself a Party is the title of the song, but the words are rather sad because if you read on it goes, Give Myself a Party, Just Me and the Blues.

Don Gibson and Give Myself a Party, and then in brackets, Just Me and the Blues. Don Gibson recorded that one in 1958. Back in 1952, Peggy Lee had some records that got into the American charts, and this one did. It reached number 12 in the American record charts in 1952. Peggy Lee sings this very nice song of Be Anything But Be Mine.

Peggy Lee, and a very nice ballad there, Be Anything But Be Mine. And Peggy Lee recorded that one in 1952, and it was a hit in 52 in America. Country music now from Hank Williams. He composed a vast number of successful tunes and songs, and this is one that you might recognise as a big duet hit for Frankie Lane together with Joe Stafford. This song, composed by Hank Williams, he's backed by his backing group, the Drifting Cowboys, and Hey Good Lookin'.

Country music there from Hank Williams. A song composed by Hank Williams, Hey Good Looking. And Hank Williams, of course, was backed by his backing group there, the Drifting Cowboys. Ray Conniff, his orchestra and chorus. I've played almost all of the tracks from this particular album. It's a great album, recorded in 1956. The album was called Swonderful, and here's the Ray Conniff orchestra and chorus, and one of the tracks from that album, Speak Low.

Ray Conniff, his orchestra and chorus, and Speak Low. Just one of the tracks from the Ray Conniff 1956 album, Swonderful. And in my book, every album by Ray Conniff was Swonderful. Kay Starr now. I've been playing tracks from this particular album made in 1955. All of the songs have a touch of blues in them. This one, Kay Starr, is Waiting for the Ships That Never Come In.

I'm Waiting for the Ships That Never Come In, sang K-Star. And K-Star recorded that one in 1955. Time now for a regular Guy Mitchell record. And it's one of the tracks from one of my favourite Guy Mitchell albums, a 1958 album of A Guy in Love. Whereas we normally expect Guy Mitchell to be singing bright and breezy up-tempo songs, on this album he recorded 12 beautiful ballads, mainly standards, all of them backed by the lush strings of the great Glenn Osser Orchestra. So here we are, one of the tracks from the Guy in Love album. Guy Mitchell sings So Do I.

0: Guy Mitchell, and So Do I. Just one of the nice ballads from his 1958 album, A Guy in Love. And how about the beautiful orchestration there from Glenn Osser and his orchestra? I'm Les Peckham, and you're listening to music from the fabulous 50s. Hope you're enjoying some of the records that we're playing today. Still to come, I've got Rock and Roll from Charlie Gracie, Big Band from Buddy Morrow and his band, nice ballad from Bob Manning, and one or two more great stars, all of them from the fabulous 50s. And how about this recording from Frank Sinatra, a Cole Porter composition, one of the songs from his Songs for Young Lovers album, made in 1956, and Frank Sinatra is backed by the Nelson Riddle Orchestra on I Get a Kick Out of You.
1: My story is much too sad to be told, but practically everything leaves.

I Get a Kick Out of You, composed there by Cole Porter and sung by Frank Sinatra, together with Nelson Riddle and his orchestra, and altogether they made that one in 1956. Rock and Roll now from Charlie Gracie, a 1958 recording that Charlie Gracie made, and he's backed by Dave Apple and the Applejacks. Charlie Gracie and Dressing Up.

Rock and roll from Charlie Gracie and Dressing Up, a 1958 recording that Charlie Gracie made together with Dave Apple and the Applejacks. Big band now, Buddy Morrow and his band, and there's almost a rock and roll guitar in this particular album as well, a 1959 album entitled Big Band Guitar. Here's Buddy Morrow and the band and I'll Get By.

0: Buddy Morrow and his band, together with a nice bit of guitar in the background there as well, and I'll Get By. And that was a 1959 recording. Hoagy Carmichael composed quite a few songs, and he composed this one, The Nearness of You. A 1953 recording coming up now from Bob Manning. He's backed by Monty Kelly and his orchestra, and this song was a minor hit for Bob Manning over in America. Bob Manning sings The Nearness of You.
1: It's not the pale moon that excites me, that thrills and delights me. Oh no, it's just the

The Nearness of You, sung there by Bob Manning, a Hoagie Carmichael song, and recorded in 1953, and Bob Manning was backed there by Monty Kelly and his orchestra. Now, have you ever heard of the name Arnold Stang?

0: Daisies.
1: What?
0: Oh, all right. Susie, you sing, and Joey, you go get your drum. Sing, Susie.
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Well, I think the kids enjoyed it anyway. Arnold Stang and the Sunshine Kids in a 1959 recording of Ivy Will Cling. Now, we've already had one country music song with Hank Williams, and here's another one with another Hank. Hank Thompson, together with the Brazos Valley Boys. A 1954 recording from Hank Thompson of We've Gone Too Far.

Hank Thompson and the Brazos Valley Boys, and a 1954 recording of We've Gone Too Far. An American vocal group particularly popular in the early 1950s in America were the Lancers. This is a lively song that they made in 1952, and they're backed by Nelson Riddle and his orchestra, and surprisingly, Nelson Riddle includes a steel guitar on this recording. Here are the Lancers and the Shenandoah Shuffle.

The Lancers vocal group and the Shenandoah Shuffle, a 1952 recording that they made together with Nelson Riddle, the orchestra, and even a steel guitar. Vera Lynn is going to complete the programme today, and top English singer of the 40s and 50s particularly. And in the mid-1950s, in this case particularly in 1956, she made some recordings for the German market and sung in German. So here's Vera Lynn singing in German. The English title is It Isn't Right. In German, Ein Bisschen Glück.

Yes, that really was Vera Lynn singing in German. Ein bisschen Glück, or It Isn't Right, recorded by Vera Lynn in 1956. And Vera Lynn brings the programme to a close for today. I'm Les Packham. Hope you've enjoyed some of the records we've played today. And if you have, I'll be delighted to have your company at the same time next week when I'll have more records, all of them from the fabulous 50s.

0: Hi, I'm Lynn Green and I'm with Hale Involuntary Services. Today I would like to appeal for voluntary drivers. 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It's very valuable service for the community and it's very rewarding. 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

Hello everyone, Bob Sevier here with part 32 of my journey through the UK Fontana singles catalogue. Today's show contains records issued between June and August 1963, just like this one.

That was the Rooftop Singers with Tomcat, the follow-up single to the folk group's number one American hit, Walk Right In. Tomcat was originally released on the Vanguard label, which reached number 20 on the Billboard Hot 100, and it was their second release for Fontana Records in the UK, but with no chart success.

This single is titled Shocker Boom and credited to an obscure group of girl singers called the Jays, of which I cannot find any information about them at all, except that they only made this one record, which was released in June 1963. But a non-mover as far as the charts were concerned.

By the time the Boll Weevil song by Harry Casey and the Seniors was released in June 1963, they had been split up for nearly a year and were the first group from Liverpool to record an LP. Fontana released three songs from the 1962 album, including the Boll Weevil song, but none of them charted. Howard Casey became a successful session musician who worked with Mark Bolan, Paul McCartney's Wings, Mott the Hoople and Bucks Fizz, to name but a few.

That was Wayne Fontana and the Mindbenders with their debut single of Hello Josephine. This entered the UK singles chart on the 11th of July 1963, staying there for 2 weeks and peaking at number 46. The song was first recorded by Fats Domino in 1960 and was composed by Fats with Dave Bartholomew. Jerry Lee Lewis recorded it in 1961, followed by Joey D and the Starlighters in 1962.

day. You've just heard Day Before Yesterday by Gordy Lightfoot, who later recorded as Gordon Lightfoot. Originally released in Canada on the Chateau record label, it became his second and final single for Fontana Records, issued in 1963. It was during this year Gordon hosted the BBC's Country and Western Show TV series before returning back to Canada, where he developed his reputation as a songwriter.

That was the Mersey group of Earl Preston and the TTs, and their only Fontana release of I Know Something. The TTs was a shortened version of the Tempest Tornadoes. They were smartly dressed in suits for their session with Fontana when they cut this single in July 1963, but their only chart success was sharing the billing with Eden Kane on his hit Boys Cry, and backing him on Like I Love You. The group disbanded at the end of 1963.

Released in June 1963, that was Cleo Lane with backing accompaniment, directed by Johnny Keating, and the song titled South End. Lyrics were from Steve Race and music was composed by Hazel Adair and Peter Ling. This was Cleo's eighth Fontana single release, and it was Adair and Ling who devised the TV series Crossroads, which was a tea time viewing for millions of people for 4 days a week from 1964 until 1988. And not a lot of people know that.

0: dressed in the shade by that crazy little maid. La, la, la, Sally, la, la,
1: la, over the last few weeks, I've played a few records that originated from Art Snyder's Canadian Chateau record label. You've just heard Lemonade, sung by Johnny Kay and the Swingin' Eight, with orchestration arranged and conducted by Art Snyder, who released this record on his other label, Canatal, in Canada. One of the members of the Singing Swingin' Eight was none other than Gordon Lightfoot. This was released in the UK by Fontana, but with no chart success.

0: licensed from the Swedish Polydor label. That was Alice Babs with the Bengal Hellbergs Trio and After You've Gone. This was her only release on Fontana Records, yet it entered the UK official record retailers chart on the 15th of August 1963, staying for only 1 week and reaching number 43. But it did better on the British New Musical Express chart, where it peaked at number 29.
1: What a goofy, silly, goopy, loony, stupid, crazy, dopey, goony, funny and romantic way to kiss.

Like this. What a goofy, silly, goofy, loony, stupid, crazy, goofy, goofy, funny, unromantic way to kiss. That was the Jerrydale 3 and their cover version of the Playmates American hit of Keep Your Hand in Your Pockets. This was the trio's only ever record released, and the only information I could find was that the Jerrydale 3 consisted of two brothers, Gerald and Dennis Field, and their cousin Alan Levine. They hailed from Hampstead in London and appear to have gone on tour with Frankie Vaughan in 1963.

You've just heard the very first single from the Merseybeats. It's Love That Really Counts. It was also their debut single for Fontana Records, which became their first hit single. It entered the UK charts on the 12th of September 1963, staying there for 12 weeks and reaching number 24. Well, music lovers, I do hope you've enjoyed these 11:45s played in order from the UK Fontana Singles catalogue, with some probably aired for the first time here on Angel Radio. So please join me next time for more gems. Until then, this is Bob saying, TTFN, ta-da for now.

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Oh, there we go. And a very good evening to you. And I was very lucky because I nearly said a very good morning. And I went, oh, golly gosh, that's surely not. It's very dark outside, but it's definitely good evening. And welcome to the Wednesday bustle. No, it's not a bustle. It's the Wednesday midweek request with myself, Ivan, and now my new PA, Janice. Wonderful. We're going to say PA from now on. Going to run as ever with the theme with the theme of, you know, the dad jokes, song titles, a bit unusual. And also, for some reason coming in, I started looking at colours as well. So really, and of course, anything you decide you'd like to hear. And just to remind you that we are also into the Halloween stint. So getting close now, a couple of weeks to go. And it's, yes, all Halloween songs and things and like that. And so I'll have a bit more of a word on that in a minute. But with that in mind, and I know that Janice is looking at new ways of coming in. Done a Brenda Lee record for Janice, and this is Let's Jump the Broomstick.

Oh, there we go, especially for our Janice. Let's jump the broomstick, and I think we are all getting ready slightly, well, for the Halloween. I know we are looking forward to catching up on the records and requests you'll be sending in or wanting to play as we get closer. And even if you want to hear something tonight, that'd be absolutely magic. It was quite interesting just thinking of the Halloween now with the darker evenings. As I was walking in, it's just interesting, you see, it must be me with my imagination, but lots more spooky things in the shadow and people sort of walking along in dark outfits. And I was going, this is interesting. And the boss at home said, you must take a torch, which I did, I must admit, because just down one of the roads, it's just a tad dark and you get the reflection off the lights and you see the shadows coming in off the lamps going through the trees. This is where my vivid imagination does pop in, as you probably well know. But I did find a record by Dusty Springfield called Spooky, so let's have a listen, because I don't know this at all. Here we go.

Oh, there we go, the magical Dusty Springfield and Spooky. I do recall that a tad, I must admit. It sort of, it does, having listened to it now, but again, just lovely hearing with the spooky sort of word. So, as I say, anything with spooky as we're making our way towards Halloween be absolutely magic. Now, as ever, like I did last week, I forgot to mention what we kicked off in with, and say it was just really with the interesting title, and that was Cab Calloway. I don't think I said this, I could have said, but here we go. Zaz Zuzaz from the early 30s, and then the second track was

Neil Hefti, Am I Blue? And that's H-E-F-T-I, Am I Blue? Featuring Francis Wayne on the vocals. And I think really that was just a bit of looking at the things of colours and different song titles as well, but just all in the mix. And as ever a bit later on, we'll be having the quiz and the bad jokes, the bad dad jokes, which I have a couple here for you to get going in a moment. In fact, I'll do those now and see what we get. So I'm going to start you off this with that. If you saw an Apple store get robbed, does that make you an eyewitness? If you saw an Apple store get robbed, does that make you an eyewitness? And then the other one, a friend of mine invited me to a sale of French Impressionist artwork, but decided not to go. Too much money. There we go. There was a slight grimace, I think, from Janice, but yes, there we go. Very much so. Right, on with the colour, with the themes. I think I may have mentioned this before. I just remember going to a party when from a school friend. It must have been about 11 or 12, and they were giving gifts away. And the album I took was Booker T and the MGs. And the record I really liked off that, which I'm going to play now, is, in fact, going to do a couple in a row here. Booker T, and this is with colours, Booker T and Green Onions. Here we go.

0: Oh, there are a couple of songs with the colour green in. And I must admit, I didn't recognise the Billy Fury record there at all. His green-eyed American actress. And did I hear the title or anything mentioned about a green-eyed American actress? I'm not sure. Maybe it was me, just my my ears. And then prior to that was Booker T and the MGs. Now, just saying on a mishearing, I was down at the Model Boat Club this morning and just talking to people in general, and one of the ship's crew, the barge's crew, came across and mentioned how we'd be getting on. And then I thought he said, "How about Cindy?" And I looked and I thought, "What's he talking about, Cindy?" And I looked, and then as he went off, "Well, we might see you Sunday then." And I thought, was that just me or what? And I didn't mate say to a friend sitting opposite, and he said, "No, I thought he said Cindy as well." And it was very interesting. So it really thought we both thought he'd said, how's Cindy, or how about, and in fact it was just literally, "How about Sunday?" Oh gosh, it was really weird. But one of those sent to try. We'd like to say a very good evening to Thelma, and has reminded us that it is Cliff Richard's 83rd birthday today. And I did see a couple of pictures, and he's forgetting, you know, and he's still looking very good, so absolutely brilliant. So Thelma, I think we've decided, and this is especially because you've suggested it, we're going to do a three in the row to celebrate Cliff Richard's big birthday. So wait,
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0: So Thelma, here we go. We're going to start off with the one that you requested first, which is "Don't Forget to Catch Me." And once again, sort of very happy birthday to Cliff Richard from all of us here at Angel Radio and the listeners as well who are fans. Here we go.

0: And there we go, our three in a row. I've just had to scamper back from the Dunce's Corner. Thelma, can you forgive me? Janice immediately marched me over into the corner of the classroom, Dunce's hat on there while these were playing. Of course, he's 86 today. Have I got that right? Oh, goodness gracious me. Anyway, there we had. So, three in a row. Cliff Richard, Don't Forget to Catch Me, and next up was the Cliff Richard from Move It, and finally there, the Living Doll. Now, as I say, he did look very good. There have been a few pictures in the press today, and as I say, Thelma, do forgive me for that. Golly gosh, what have I done? Here we go.
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0: Oh, and a big thank you to Richard for sponsoring the three in a row. Right, going on with our odd titles and thing. I've got here, this is the, a Cheb Woolley record. And I've got to make sure I pronounce this correctly. It is Skin Tight Pinstriped Purple Pedal Pushers. And here we go.

Oh, there we go. From the Purple Pedal Pushers, Skin Tight Pinstriped. And it was by the Purple Pedal Pushers. I've got that title slightly adrift there. Great fun. Right, I realise I haven't come up with the quiz yet, but I will get there in a moment. I've just picked up the wrong book. Just with odd titles, keeping us on that theme and things like that, came across someone I hadn't heard. I think this just related to saying Cliff Richard, and this was Buzz Clifford, Babysitting Boogie, from 1961.

Oh, there we go. Buzz Clifford, Babysitting Boogie from 1961. Great fun record there. Yes, as I say, thank you. We're getting lots of phone calls in for odd record titles and with the colours and things like that. It was fascinating. I think, was it last evening or early? I can't quite remember now. The week has just flown. I looked up into the sky and it was just resplendent with all these different colours coming up in sort of those sort of pink, softy colours, and the blue in the background as the sunset came in. Absolutely magic. It was so good to see. Right, a very good evening to Dave Down Under. And you have requested by the Scaffold, Lily the Pink. And I do recall a while back we had quite a bit of discussion about this record, listening for early versions. And I think I did this, we did play this, well, not myself, but when I was doing ukulele, we did play this as one of our tracks. And it is great fun. So, Dave, this is for you. And I hope you've got your stubby... You're stubby in a stubby hold, and you're sitting there getting ready along to sing along to this. And if anyone else wishes to join in, please do. But as I say, Janice and I will definitely not be joining in on this song tonight. Here we go. The Scaffold, and yes, here we go. Lily the Pink.

There we go, Dave Down Under, Lily the Pink and the Scaffold. I must say this has been absolutely magical, and thank you for the song titles this evening. Some real tongue twisters here, which is going to be a bit of fun. I do apologise, we're running very late with the quiz, but hey-ho, we will get there in a minute. What about I give you a couple of jokes to have a quick groan about. This is a slightly topical one, what with all the riots at the moment going on vis-a-vis the schools in France. So the French are happy to burn a wheelie bin, but try asking for a well-done steak. I know, I had that caught out once. I said I wanted a steak when I went somewhere in France, medium rare or medium. Holy moly, this thing could have walked off the plate. I mean, it was just incredible. I know they do like that way. So anyway, the French are happy to burn a wheelie bin, but try asking for a well-done steak. And just one more to keep you going. I don't think I did this last week. I'm trying to write them down on bits of different paper. I went swimming in a river in Paris, and my friend went swimming in a river in Cairo. He said I was insane, but I told him he was in denial. There we go. Right, onwards and upwards. I just sometimes wish I could see the reactions, or maybe none at all. Maybe just sit there with your head in your hand and going, oh, good grief, did he really actually just say that? Right, as I say, here we go. Next tune, I've got to... What have I got here? Right, Big Sammy in Bristol, a very good evening to you. And once again, thank you for, again, unusual band name. And I did actually have to little hunt around for this because I couldn't find it. Well, I could find it. But no, what am I talking about? I couldn't find it. And I had to, because I couldn't quite decide if it was Sunny, SU, or Sonny Monday. And I had to hunt around our library a bit for this one, but did come across it. Here we go, and this is for you, Sammy Magic. Here we go. I've just got to get myself going. Yeah.

Oh, Big Sammy, magic sunny Monday. You're always welcome at our house from 1969. Where on earth are you finding these, Sammy? It's brilliant. I don't even never heard of that. Never heard of that song at all, but great fun. And as I say, we're getting some wonderful records in this evening. We are hunting through our libraries and albums in the shelves to find something. And Jenny on Hailing has got Lord Luther. And who have I got here? Yes, Don Hinson. We've got The Vampire from Jamie and Todd. The Vampire Sound Incorporation, which we've got to find. And the one, Godfrey, I'm really struggling to find, is The Four Blobs. That is brilliant. The Bob theme song. I mean, magic. It's just making us smile all the way here. But here we go. Wendy, you've requested, it took me a moment, we had several versions, but I came across the one, Perry Como, My Colouring Book, and this one's for you.

Oh, there we go, Wendy. Pericomo and My Colouring Book. Interesting enough, there are some versions by Nana Mouskouri and a couple of other people as well in there. Right. The quiz. We've got there. But I say, this has just been magical this evening. Thank you so much for sending in. We've got a list of requests to play. Well, not to say necessarily to play. I'm hunting around finding them on the system, and Janice is pulling out the record sleeves from the counters, and we are getting there, so do bear with us. Like I say, very good evening to to all our sponsors this evening. It's Trisha and Michael up in Huntington, and Donna and Danny, who will be sponsoring the comedy section in a while, plus the jokes. And now coming out, and this is Gino and Nicchio. Thank you so much for sponsoring the quiz, and do apologize for running a bit late this evening. But right, so the first part of our quiz this evening is going to be, and I'll give you the answers around 9 o'clock, and again, for your fun as well, just jot them down and see how well you get on. So question number one: who was the $1 million mermaid? Who was the $1 million mermaid? Which circus musical has Michael Crawford made his own? Which circus musical has Michael Crawford made his own? Number three, what was the origin of Samuel Langhorne Clemens' pen name, Mark Twain? What was the origin of Samuel Langhorne Clemens' pen name, Mark Twain? Number four, who painted The Morning Walk? Who painted The Morning Walk? And number five, what is a kilim? Kilim? Kilim. K-I-L-I-M. And number six, who was the Galloping Gourmet? Who was the Galloping Gourmet? Heavens, that one's got me thinking. I was trying to think of the chefs we had back in the time. I was trying to think. Oh, no, that's an interesting one. Anyway, let's hope you manage with those. Half past. This evening has just absolutely flown, and this is down to you. Thank you. It's just so good coming in with these memories. Right. I have the request I've got to find here. Get myself into the order. Right. Oh, no, what have I done? Sorry, here we go. Chris in North London. Thank you so much for this. And you've requested, well, parts one and two. This is for suggestions for Janice and myself going in towards the... So you've requested for Janice and myself. Now, I should say, it's my PA these days. Dinner with Dracula, John Zach... It's not Zaccarelli, is it? Zach Earl? Z-A-C-H-E-R-L-E. Here we go. But, Chris, magic. Thank you so much for that. Here we go.

There was an old monster from Clure, whose wife was as thin as a skewer. Last night, sad to say, she at last passed away through the bars of a drain.

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A cat in despondency sighed and resolved to commit suicide. He passed under the wheels of

There was an old monster from Clure, whose wife was as thin as a skewer. Last night, sad to say, she at last passed away through the bar.

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He passed under the wheels of eight

Oh, there we go. Oh, I can never pronounce his name correctly. Jack Zacherl, Dinner with Dracula, Parts 1 and 2. And that's from Chris in North London for myself and Janice. Oh, brilliant, Chris. Thank you so much. Here we go. And, right, where am I thinking? Oh, I got myself tongue-tied there. Tongue-tied? Tongue-tied there. But Maria in Southampton, lovely to hear from you this evening. And you've requested a tune by Dusty Springfield. And that's great because she has got such a lovely voice. And the record you are after is, what have we got? I Just Don't Know What to Do With Myself. Here we go.

Oh, there we go. Another record from a dusty Springfield, the great dusty Springfield. I just don't know what to do with myself. And Maria, I think I might possibly be coming over to Southampton at the weekend. Visit some people near Hedge End. That's if I can make it through the motorway. I gather I had a friend who went through there this morning and said it was really hectic. And he did find it quite tricky getting through. And I think it was the turning off towards the airport and Hedge End that all bottlenecks up, which is still going on, but with luck they'll get there in the end. Right, a very good evening to Pat and Liz in Dublin. And I was going to ask you this question because I know I played a Billy Fury song a bit earlier, which I've got written down, Green-Eyed American Actress, and I just didn't recognise his voice, and I'm just wondering if he knew that tune at all. But I see you've come back with a Billy Fury song, in fact a couple here, one by Billy Fury and the next to Adam Faith. So let's start off with Billy Fury, A Thousand Stars.

that was the Billy Fury, A Thousand Stars. I lost myself there for a moment. And coming up on this is the Adam Faith message to Martha.

Oh, magic. They had... pardon me, a frog in the throat there. Adam Faith and a message to Martha. And it is in brackets, Kentucky Bluebird. And were there other versions of that out there, I wonder? I just don't recall. When I was looking it in the system, that one popped up fairly quickly. And then Billy Fury, 1,000 Stars. As I mentioned, I just didn't recognise him from that earlier record.

green-eyed American actress. But no, two wonderful tracks. Thank you so much, Pat and Liz from Dublin. And I'm wondering what it's like in Dublin. We've had what's our day been like today? A bit misty and wet, and very odd to say the least. What was I going to say? Yes, our quiz results in a few minutes. And in fact, I must just give you those questions again. Here we go. Who was the Million Dollar Mermaid? Which circus musical has Michael Crawford made his own? And what was the origin of Samuel Langhorne Clemens' pen name Mark Twain, who painted The Morning Walk? And what is a Kilim, K-I-L-I-M? And who was the Galloping Gourmet? Who was the Galloping Gourmet? And give you those answers in a few moments up before the our comedy section. Right. Like I say, a very good evening to Sylvia and Teddy over there in Romsey. Hope you're having a grand evening. I must admit, I don't know about you, but I do find these dark evenings very bizarre. And as I say, coming up to Halloween, it does sort of lend to those spooky feel to the air. And it does remind me back to some things happened many years ago. And I think I may have mentioned it once, but as a bit later on, I'll just see if I can get something to back that up with. But you've requested, what have we got? Yes, Hank Williams. And I've got a wonderful picture on our record here of him looking quite resplendent in a big cowboy hat and looks like a sort of checkered shirt. Hank Williams, and this is Mind Your Own Business.

wonderful, the great Hank Williams, and that especially for Silver and Teddy there in Romsey. Now, this is just a reminder, have we played that? Next week, Janice has kindly allowed me to go off to go and see a gig in Portsmouth. So Janice will be holding Fort next week, and she will be playing the Nashville era from 1953 to 1967. I say next week, Wednesday the 21st, it'll be Janice here playing music from the Nashville era, 1953 to 1967. And then be back the week after, which will be our Halloween night, and just loving all the various records we're getting in at the moment. And we'll see if we can come up. We need to sort of maybe look at finding some Halloween jokes, I think, possibly for that evening, a bit more specialised or maybe in that sort of area. It would be absolutely great. Well, a few more minutes' time, give you the answer to the quiz, and then we'll get into our comedy section. Right, I'd like to play for Adrian in Bognor. Lovely, and thank you so much. Yes, we're having a lot of fun, so we are enjoying it. A lovely comment there saying you're enjoying the programme. And I must admit, it for Janice and myself, it's absolutely magical because we have a good laugh. And it's so nice to get these unusual song titles coming in. Some are real tongue twisters. And it really, really does get me a going. I've just badly mispronounced, and I had to be corrected by by Janice here. I should release my PA about the. We had one from Alan, which we'll be playing a bit shortly. Bix Beiderbecke, I thought it was, and I just know it's Bix Beiderbecke, and it was singing the blues. But there are the real tongue twisters, I say, Janice, and she's looking over the corner, making sure I'm pronouncing it right again. I'm going to get her in a minute, because we do have the quiz and our comedy section. But just before we get to that, this is, and I do remember this one, Adrian, from way back, and I haven't heard this for yonks, if it's the one I'm thinking about. So you've requested Mason Williams and Classical Gas. Here we go.

0: Oh, Adrian, that certainly brings back memories for us. Mason Williams and Classical Gas. I really haven't. When I say Yonks, I actually don't recall the last time I heard that record. No, fabulous choice. And I think Janice was saying the other one she liked. Was it In Our Time, Van der Velk? It could have been. It could have been. Right, coming up to our comedy section. And just like to say, very good evening to Donna and Danny for being the sponsors of this great, and so we very much enjoy having incorporated now into all the jokes for this evening as well. And so this is, and I think I hope I've got this right, this is Stanley Unwin baffles the Carry On team. Here we go.
1: I was wondering whether you'd gathered again now, all ready for the frail, if you were for that,
2: sir. Perhaps I'll be able to understand you if you talk slowly. Now, I'm sure it's my fault, but do me a favour, slowly.
1: I have, for many crathers, almost had an investor moat craven for, and with all this trail, so I can follow through him to gate for you.
2: I give in. I just don't understand.
3: I do.
2: You do?
3: I understand. He gobbledygooks.
2: I don't care what he eats.
3: You don't understand.
2: Oh, no, I don't understand. Translate it.
1: How do you do?
3: How do you do? Mad to play interpret?
1: Well, how extraordinary is necessary for Doolittle and these. But you can strail through this message, tell these peatloathers and Mr. Hayden's that there was golden.
3: Mr. Handy, you'll have to prepare yourself for a shock. This gentleman is your landlord, and he's just given you notice to quit.
2: Quit? Just because I don't talk his language? Racial prejudice, that's what it is.
1: Really? No prejudice in Southern colour pardons. Wow. Oh, no. Each man's investing mode, and that was in the future's late for his own gale, and so that's what I drove for it, and therefore that's all I've asked.
3: He says not at all. He's just received a much better offer for these premises.
2: Oh, that's nice, isn't it?
4: Oh, dear, just as we were settling in so comfily.
1: Well, I don't realise the problem's known for this thing like this. I don't get the message home for weeks and on him the day and trying to concept these people.
3: He says he feels very cut up about it, and he's been trying to tell you personally about it for weeks to soften the blow.
4: Well, I'm sure we would all chip in towards the cost of the rent increase.
5: Oh, yeah, sure.
4: Yes.
1: Yeah.
2: Oh, we're not having that. We'll have to find new premises.
4: Where? Took you 3 months to find this place, and it's no palace.
6: That's the end of helping hands.
7: Oh, back to the labour exchange. Oh, no. Surely there must be some way out.
8: Yeah, that door, we're sunk.
9: Well, you're a defeatist lot. Surely there's something we can do about it.
2: No, we'll just have to be sensible about it. It's a matter of business. In his shoes, I'd do exactly the same thing.
8: If I was in his shoes, I'd run for my life.
2: But it's not going to solve our problem, is it?
1: All conscious and deep in a sheddy tear for those problems of the human being, and a sub found a wet seal in the water dangling nearly moored. But I've got to suffer, sir, and I would say that you could all still remain if you couldn't suffer just a small gracious generups.
3: Our landlord says he has been very moved by our loyalty to this enterprise and by the nature of the enterprise itself. We can stay.
8: Oh, good.
2: Oh, well, that's nice. Thank you.
3: If we will do something for him.
2: What?
4: Oh, I'll do anything.
7: Yeah.
8: Come on.
1: I have in this very environs and beautiful green lawns as England's never known, a great builders in the Baroque, and the very fine parapetters, high the side, gargoyle in the front entrance of filigroom, windy staircase up to the ceiling, fine glinty scintillate the dangly chandelier, this fine central grieve with Van Goghy sitting on either side of the wall. And if anyone will come, gather together, working in the hell bone, and work himself to a stick of the shadow of the former soul, so this 99 which here's Lisey, was handy home, free garver.
3: His main business is property development. You know, the buying and the refurbishing of old houses. He's just bought the oldest and dirtiest house he's ever had, and the cleaning bill for it is prohibitive. If we will all clean it for him, he's willing to give us a 99 years lease.
5: Well, why not make it the round 100?
3: You shut your cakey.
1: You shut your cake hole.
0: Oh, there we go. Stanley Unwin baffles the Carry On team. And I seem to recall now that he was the gentleman that invented his own language. Right, here we go. We're going to start off with some jokes. And I'm just about to... I'll have to give you the answers to the quiz just after this because I've realised I did get a thump over the head with a piece of chalk from my PA saying, you forgot again. I've got to write out 1,000 lines. I know. Here we go. So I'm going to get Janice to start us off. Here we go. Sound up.
10: So from Jenny over there on Hailing, she has said, a friend asked if I had seen the dog bowl. I didn't even know he could play cricket. My phone rang earlier, and when I answered, someone sneezed twice and coughed twice. I do really hate those cold calls.
0: Oh, gosh.
10: Well, you know, I'm going to dedicate that to Chris and Keith in London because they've both got colds. But even so, Keith's rung in and said, these jokes are from 1962 when he was told them in junior school. So when is a door not a door?
0: When is a door not a door?
10: When it's ajar.
0: Oh, gosh, yes.
10: What did the chicken say when it came out of the egg?
0: I don't know.
10: Marmalade.
0: Oh, gosh.
10: I tell you, they get worse. They get worse.
0: Okay.
10: A fly and a flea travelling in opposite directions. What time did they pass each other?
0: I don't know. What time did they pass each other?
10: Fly past three.
0: Oh, dear. Groan a lot.
10: And Maria in Southampton, well, she was talking about songs and she suddenly just said, did you hear about clover butter? Don't spread it.
0: Brilliant.
10: And then I've got some from Pat and Liz in Dublin.
0: Okay, let me jump in just before I do that. I'll do a couple there. A witch goes into a fast food burger joint and asks, how many kids are there in the kids' meal?
10: No idea.
0: No, a witch goes into...
10: Oh!
0: Let me repeat that. A witch goes into a fast food thing and asks how many kids there are in the kids' meal.
10: Got it now.
0: Right, there we go. I started telling everyone about the benefits of dried grapes. Definitely raising awareness. There we go. I'll do one more and I'll come back to thing. I cut myself shredding cheese. I wanted to blame someone else, but then I remembered, with great power comes great responsibility. Janice, look on Janice's face.
10: I'm really crying.
0: There we go, there we go.
10: Okay, from Pat and Liz over there in Dublin. What's the penalty for bigamy?
0: I can't even answer that. Dear.
10: Two mothers-in-law.
0: Sorry, what?
10: Two mothers-in-law.
0: Oh, dear.
10: And they said, right, what did E.T.'s mother say when he got home?
0: I don't know. What did E.T.'s mother say when they got home?
10: Where on earth have you been?
0: Brilliant.
10: What room in a house do ghosts not like?
0: I don't know. What room in the house don't ghosts not like?
10: The living room.
0: The living room. Oh, brilliant. Brilliant.
10: Why are time travellers terrible party guests?
0: Why are time travellers terrible party guests? I don't know.
10: They always arrive before invitations.
0: Oh, love it. Yes, very good. Right, I'll do a couple more. And then, yes, this one. I just read a bit carefully because it took me a moment to get this going. A mother skunk named her two children In and Out. One day she told her son Out to go outside and bring in. Janice is already just crying.
10: Yeah. I've lost it.
0: Okay, let me start again. Janice has lost it. Here we go. I can't. A mother skunk named her two children In and Out. One day she told her son Out to go outside and bring in. Out ran out and came back a few minutes later bringing in with him. My, that was quick, she explained. How did you find him so fast? Instincts. There we go.
10: That's nearly as good as mine.
0: Brilliant. Okay.
10: A man got exorcism to his haunted house to get rid of evil spirits. The exorcist gave him the bill. He said, I'll pay you next week. The exorcist gave him the bill. Oh, no, I've already said that. Sorry. The exorcist says, if you fail to pay, I'll have to repossess.
0: Oh, lovely. Oh, magical.
10: Oh, funny.
0: That was brilliant. That's a lovely set of jokes, Stephen. Thank you so much. And to Pat and Liz, I really didn't think what was going to come out of that one. And you said about that, but absolutely loved it to bits. And just going back to old school ones, did you hear about the two flies playing football in the saucer? And one said to the other, I hope we play better next week. We're in the cup. There we go.
10: Oh, they're great.
0: Oh, heavens. What fun, though. Thank you so much. And time is really zigzagging along. I must give you the answers to this. And well done, Jenny, on Hailing Ireland for getting these. So, here we go, yes. Who was the million-dollar mermaid? Esther Williams. Which circus musical has Michael Crawford made his own? Barnum. What was the origin of Samuel Longhorn Clements' pen name, Mark Twain? It was a river boat cry for deep water. I've got to say that one. What was the origin of Samuel Longhorn Clements' pen name, Mark Twain? There we go. Thomas Gainsborough. Number five. What is a kilim? A Middle Eastern woven rug. Brilliant. And then who was the Galloping Gourmet? Graham Kerr, of course. And then I think the other one, just saying to Janice, who used to remember, was it Graham Floyd, who always used to have a glass of wine in his hand. And there. So, right, we are going to press on. I can't believe it again. It's 9:15. Where has it gone? And I'm still having a little hunt around for some of the requests being sent in. So we're going to go on that. Right. June in Gosport, a very good evening to you. And you requested a Frank Sinatra song. And I think I've got this right. The World We Knew, and in brackets, Over and Over. June, this one is for you. Enjoy.

Oh, there we go, the great Frank Sinatra and The World We Knew, over and over. And that was especially for our tune in Gosport. Right, going to play a couple up here from one with going slightly on our theme about ghosts, etc. I'm going to start off with Jack Payne and then coming on to another one, which is really more just about... we're going to do Ghost Riders in the Sky. Where am I going? Here we go.

Oh, there we go. Dean Martin and Ghost Riders in the Sky. Right. Good evening to Godfrey in Edmonton. I must admit, I had to look around for this. I thought, have I got the title right for this? But great. So I didn't realise I was looking up the Four Blobs and the Blob theme song. And I was hunting around on our system. And I do get these wrong occasionally. And I have to look up and I'm thinking, is this me going bonkers? Before you say anything, I know Janice thinks I am totally around the loopy at the best of times. But Godfrey, we found it. Thank you so much for this again. The Four Blobs and the Blob theme song. Here we go.

0: Godfrey, great. Definitely got the nod from us here in the studio on that one. Janice and I were just chuckling. It's sort of what a catchy tune that is. Thank you so much for that. Right, Frankie, you have asked, again, it's interesting that we have some of these on the system, and I had to go and get the album to dig this one out for you. Because there are a couple of things, I think, as you, if you look, the record collection here is just phenomenal. And I know Tony, over the years, has been putting on as many as he can, and some still just go into the library and dig out the album or what's there. And this one, though, interesting, because I haven't heard this. Ring Dang Do, Sam the Sham and the Pharaohs. And Frankie, this one's for you.
1: Oh. You can have

Oh, there we go, Frankie. Thank you so much again. One of those records that, again, I hadn't even heard of that, and it does remember seeing just seeing Ram. Oh, I can't even say his name though. Sam the Sham and the Pharaohs. And when I was looking up on the library, quite interesting, the different sort of how they presented themselves as that. But no, what a great record. Thank you so much, Frankie, for that, and enjoy the rest of your evening. Right, now this is a record requested by Jamie in Totten, and I do recall that this was also a soundtrack to what was played in one of my favourite films. It was a Tarantino film, Jackie Brown, in one of his films, a later film. But he does come up with some tremendous soundtracks in his films. But Jamie, you've chosen this one, and it's the Lions and the Cucumber. And this is from the Vampire Sound Incorporation. Bit of a tongue twister, so I have to be careful. Here we go.

Oh, brilliant, Jamie in Tottenham. Thank you so much for that. The Vampire Sound Incorporation, the Larn and the Cucumber. What a great record. I think I have got a copy of Jackie Brown, the motion picture, at home. Now, Keith in London got me going again here. I had to hunt around a bit in our system, but we did find it. Sweet Inspiration, and the record called Sweet Inspirations, and came up with what I didn't realise was that the Sweet Inspirations were actually quite an in-demand backup group for various other artists, and that the leader of all, the leading light in that group, was Sissy Houston, which I think was the mother of Whitney Houston. Something I didn't know, but here we go. Keith, you've requested this.

Then we had Singing the Blues, which I'll come back to again in a moment. Right, we have, and then before that, sorry, Keith in London. It was Sweet Inspiration. I think I forgot to mention that. There we go. Lovely, Keith. Thank you so much for that. I really enjoyed those. And we've enjoyed, again, all the records coming in, being requested. Some unusual numbers there, which has been wonderful. And we do love some of the titles and tongue twisters that come in. Right, Jenny on Hailing Island. You've requested Lord Luther and Teenage Creature.

Oh, brilliant. Lord Luther, I was a teenage creature. Thank you, Jenny, so much for that. What an interesting, well, interesting record. No, it's just amazing what was about, and we never get to hear about it. And I think that's the shame of it all. And I've got here a record which I came across whilst searching for something else. Oh, bit too quick in there. Too keen on the play button, and it's slightly with just our unusual name titles and of records, and this was on our system, and it's lovely, and there's several actually, which is great. And this is on the CBR record label, and it's Bubblegum Boogie with Curly Rash.

Oh, there we go. Curly Rash and Bubblegum Boogie from 1962. Right, just going in with unusual names a bit. I came across while skimming through the library. This is Jack Payne and the Crackerjacks with Taking the Trains Out. And this is from 1945.

0: my brains out, taking the trains out, chasing after you.
1: Baltimore?
0: No, that's not the town I'm looking for.
1: Louisville?
0: No, not even Louisville will fit the bill.
1: Well, New Orleans, did I hear you say?
0: No, New Orleans is much too far away.

0: taking the trains out.
1: Hiking, taking, flying, beating, chasing after you.
2: Oh, there we had Jack Payne and the Crackerjacks, taken from 1945. Wow, I just can't believe it. 10 to 10. Just amazing. Once again, thank you so much. We've had so much fun. It's just been brilliant. As I mentioned, I'll be back with you in a couple of weeks' time. And Janice, next week, will be doing the Nashville era, 1953 to 1967, selection of tunes. Right, time for a few more. And I think I'm just going to do a bit more on colours. I've got a couple here. Pardon me. Going to start off with The Seekers and Colours of My Life.

There we go. The Seekers, Colours of My Life. Was it Judith Durham, I think, was the lead singer with them? Lovely tune, and still holds up very well today. As I say, just can't believe where the time has gone, and a few more songs to come in. As I say, I'm not in next week, but look forward to being back with you for our Halloween night on the 28th. And then on Monday, I'll be back with you on Monday, and just carrying on with my adventures of learning how to speed walk. And I've been doing my first training sessions this week. Quite interesting. It's a different world, and it is quite funny. If you've ever watched anyone speed walk, you have that sort of wobbly hip motion. So I shall let you know how I've got on with that. In fact, Janice is just practicing for me. She says I've got to wear a tutu or something like that when I'm doing it, and I'm not quite sure about that. I shall leave that up to you. Right, going on with Colours, Donovan and Colours.

0: All right. So finished. Well, that was Astrid Gilbert. Ugh, I can't even say his name. Astrid Gilberto and Dreamer from 1965. I don't recall that at all in any of the charts. And I think Janice is looking at me with a long expression. We're wondering, who was that? Do you know of Astrid Gilberto? Have we missed something? It was either the sort of prime. Maybe he's on the Light programme, I think, possibly would have been. That would have been played on there. But I can't believe where the time has gone again. And it's just been so much fun this evening. And thank you once again for all the wonderful jokes coming in. So just had a request in from Chris in London, who'd like to hear again the Big Spiderbeck singing the blues record. So we're going to leave you with that. So it's a very good evening and a toodle-pip from me and...
1: From me too.
0: And from me too. Okay. Okay, and from me too and me. Here we go. Chris in North London. Here we go. I'll see you on Monday.

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5: Hello, I'm Steve Ashley, and this is the half-hour edition of Hot Pipes, this week celebrating the oncoming summer.

after the rather somber subject of last week's show, I thought I'd strike a happier note today by celebrating the arrival of warmer weather. And I know that most of the UK is enjoying the sunshine, as well as us here in southern Spain.

an old music hall favourite from 1902, In the Good Old Summertime, recorded by Lynn Larson in 1976 on the Wurlitzer of the Senate Theatre Detroit, that was formerly in the Fisher Theatre in that city's downtown. Incidentally, I shall be hearing that wonderful organ for the first time at the beginning of July, played by Richard Hills in the opening concert of the American Theatre Organ Society's convention. What a treat. Dmitri Tiomkin composed a number of great film themes, from Lost Horizon in 1937 to The Guns of Navarone in 1961 and The Fall of the Roman Empire in 1964. His contribution to Hollywood in 1960 was the theme from The Alamo, which starred John Wayne and Richard Widmark. The Green Leaves of Summer, originally sung by an off-screen chorus, is played here by Anne Leaf on the Wurlitzer in the Los Angeles Theatre in 1963.

Next up is a rather charming piece composed in Italy in 1955 called Summertime in Venice, evoking the relaxed cosmopolitan lifestyle of that great city. The only solo recording of this that I have was taped in 1981 by an English organist, Armsby Bancroft, playing the Compton Christi in the Town Hall of Ossett,

I mentioned earlier that Richard Hills will be playing at the HOS convention in July. He's a frequent invitee to such events, and last year he played a joint concert with Simon Gledhill on the huge Kimball in the Dickinson High School in Wilmington, Delaware, an instrument with which he is very familiar. In 2005, Richard recorded a CD on the Kimball called Graduation, which contained this delightful 1936 composition by British light music maestro Reginald King, Summer Breezes.

Summer Breezes, Richard Hills and the Dickinson High School Kimball. At the upcoming ATOS convention, I will be marketing a new CD of John's Saying that I've just produced in conjunction with his longtime manager, Carolyn Collins, who I've known since my Piping Hot Recording Company years at the turn of this century. Since there's nothing on that CD that fits today's theme, I'll play a track that John recorded during his time rebuilding the Wurlitzer in the St. Mary of the Lake Seminary, Mundelein, Illinois, sometime in the 1960s. Here's DeBose Hayward and George Gershwin's immortal Summertime from the 1935 light operetta Porgy and Bess.

Summertime, John Seng and the Mundelein Wurlitzer a hybrid organ. Next week, I'll be playing a sneak preview of that new CD that I've produced, which will be available in July. For my last two tracks on this week's Hot Pipes, I'm staying in the light orchestral vein, pieces that, by their very nature, work very well when arranged for theatre pipes. The first was published in 1944 and was played by many of the dance bands of the era, including Victor Sylvester and Joe Loss, and again evokes thoughts of romance in foreign climes. A Summer Evening in Santa Cruz.

Donald McKenzie and the Wurlitzer in the Musical Museum, Brentford, with the tango Summer Evening in Santa Cruz, from his London Pride CD released in 2009. Rio de Janeiro is a popular holiday destination pretty much all the year round, and of course it's gearing up for a huge influx of visitors to the Summer Olympics. It's also a musical destination. Flying down to Rio, I Go to Rio and Rio Rita, to name but three. And there's this from 1955 called Holiday in Rio, composed by an Argentinian conductor, pianist and violinist. George Wright gives it the full samba treatment on this track from 1990.

George Wright and his Hollywood Philharmonic organ close today's Hot Pipes. If you've enjoyed today's show, as I hope that you have, why not contribute to this station mentioning these programmes? You'll be helping to keep alive this great music from the jazz era and beyond, as well as showing your support for the many hours that it takes to produce Hot Pipes. And for more information and programmes about these great instruments, visit my website hotpipes.eu. It's been recently updated for ease of navigation and readability and has links to related sites around the world. I'll be back next week at the same time, so I hope to have, again, the pleasure of your company. Until then, bye-bye from Hot Pipes and Steve Ashley.

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2: Hello, it's Jeff here again to present the last programme in my season series. This time it's winter, and we start with Vivaldi's orchestral description. Frozen, shivering in the ice and snow, bleak wind, running and stamping of feet, and chattering of teeth.

Vivaldi's winter ends with crossing the ice, going gently and carefully, falling to the ground, walking on boldly. The Sirocco and the North Wind.

Tchaikovsky wrote a piano piece for each month of the year. Here are the winter pieces played by Vladimir Ashkenazy. December. Christmas. Once upon a Christmas night, the girls were telling fortunes, taking their slippers off their feet and throwing them out of the gate.

January, at the fireside. A little corner of peaceful bliss. The night dressed in twilight. The little fire is dying in the fireplace, and the candle has burned out.

Tchaikovsky's piano piece for February, The Carnival. At the lively Mardi Gras, soon a large feast will overflow.

We finish with Glazunov's ballet tableau describing winter. A winter landscape. Winter is surrounded by his companions, hoar frost, ice, hail and snow, who amuse themselves with a band of snowflakes. Two gnomes enter and soon light a fire that causes all assembled to vanish.

That piece from Glazunov's ballet The Seasons was played by the Royal Scottish National Orchestra, conducted by José Cerebrier. I hope you've enjoyed these winter pieces. This is Jeff Porter, signing off, hoping you will join me for more light music soon. Goodbye.

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1: Tonight's nighttime shows are sponsored by Lord and Lady Danbury of Hoogan Manor. For Les, Maureen, Vera and Dennis, always in our hearts.

Tonight's nighttime shows are sponsored by Lord and Lady Danbury of Hoogan Manor. For Les, Maureen, Vera and Dennis. Always in our hearts.

Hello, listeners, and welcome to Angel Radio. Sit back, listen to a selection of my music. And we're going to start off with When the Swallows Say Goodbye, Johnny Gray and his orchestra.

those say goodbye. And we're going to continue now with that wonderful Stanley Black with an invitation you can't refuse. Hold my hand.

Stanley blackened, hold my hand, and he let go of my hand far, far too soon. So I'm going to go over to Pericomo.

Harry Comer and When I Fall in Love, and I think a few more hearts were fluttering along with mine. So we'll probably stay on that theme for just a few more moments and listen to Joan Regan and The Love I Have For You.

0: somewhere along the way. Yes, we'll still be looking for you, Frank, somewhere along the way. Now we're going to listen to Eve Boswell. Why? Because it's almost tomorrow.
1: Oh.

wonderful sound again of Stanley Black, and that was From the Fuel of My Foolish Heart, the song My Foolish Heart, and that was with Donna Andrews and Susan Hayward, wasn't it? Well, we're going to continue with another pianist, but this one is going to be Russ Conway, and If I Loved You.

The Man with a Smile, Russ Conway, and If I Loved You. Well, we're going to continue with Gurgi Grant and The Wayward Wind.

A lovely number, Gogi Grant and The Wayward Wind. And listeners, if you've just tuned in, you have reached Angel Radio, and I'm Iris, bringing you a selection of my music. And we're going to listen to two numbers by Shirley Bassey, and the first one is going to be Somewhere.

A superb rendition from Shirley Bassey of You'll Never Walk Alone from Carousel. Wasn't she marvellous? Well, perhaps something a little more gentle now. And it comes from the Cliff Adams Singers. And let me see. It is Love Me Tender.

The delightful Cliff Adams singers with quite a little medley there, I think perhaps courtesy of Elvis Presley. Well, we're going to listen now to Pat Boone and Say It With Music, which is what I like to do here on Angel Radio.

Well, I rather think that came as a bit of a surprise. That was Alma Cogan and the Tennessee Waltz. Certainly a slightly different version, but it was very, very enjoyable. A real toe-tapper. Well, listen now. Jerry Vale, love is a many splendid thing. So I've heard.

Well, the way he says it, I've got to believe it. Love is a many splendid thing, and Jerry Bell told us all about it. Something now from Frank Chatfield, You and the Night and the Music. Wonderful combination.

You and the Night and the Music, and that was played for us by Frank Chatfield. And for those of you who just might have thought I had forgotten about the Band of the Royal Marines, no chance. And here they are with Hands Across the Sea.

Yes, Hands Across the Sea, played by the Band of the Royal Marines. Well, something a little more dreamy now, maybe. And it's a Kentucky Waltz this time, sung by Rosemary Clooney.

George Clooney's Auntie Rosemary, and she sang there the beautiful Kentucky Waltz. Now, my next two artists is going, I've chosen one after another. We're going to start with Perry Como, more or less as a thought for reflection. So let's start with Perry Como.

A few moments to think. Perry Como's Prayer and Anne Shelton's Book. Well, let's listen now to a number from Ken Dodd. Who'll Do Anything?

Well, we'll send out our sympathy to him. That was Buddy Clark, who's never going to be the same. And listeners, if you have just tuned in, you've reached Angel Radio with me, Iris. And usually, what I do, always start the programme with a Mantovani number. But I'm going to have another one.

The magic of Mantovani. And there he gave us My Way. Well, there's only one artist that we can use to follow that one. It's going to be Frank Sinatra.

The unmistakable Frank Sinatra, and I'm Walking Behind. Well, we're going to have another number from Anne Shelton, Arrivederci Roma.

The wonderful Anne Shelton, Dario Dirty Darling. Well, listeners, we're going to have a bit of a treat. We're going to have two Guy Mitchell numbers, one after another.

Guy Mitchell, and Where I May Live with My Love. Now, the one coming up next is really in my top 10 favorites of Guy Mitchell's songs. To me, you're a song.

Yes, while I was listening to that, I realised I hadn't heard that for quite some time. And I don't know why. It's a wonderful song, one of my favourites. Perhaps there's so much to choose on, it might have got away. Anyway, listeners, tutus at the ready. Here comes Swan Lake.

George Mellacrino and his orchestra brought us a short excerpt from Swan Lake by Tchaikovsky. Something now slightly different, Alma Kogan and Softly, Softly.

played that song over and over again with many, many artists, and I still don't know who sings it perhaps the best. Is it because it's a lovely song, an easy song to sing, an easy song to listen to? But whichever way you look at it, that song, you just can't go wrong with it, no matter who is singing it. Well, now we're going to listen to Tony Bennett and his idea of Climb Every Mountain.

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We're going to continue with another orchestration, but this time it's Billy May and Always.

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1: 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We're going to continue with the second number from Jody Vale, and Moonlight Becomes You.

Doesn't he say the nicest things? Jerry Vale and Moonlight Becomes You. Well, another number now coming up from John Green, and this time also with the Stanley Black Orchestra, Then You Kissed Me.

So now you see what a little kiss does. You then become in love. Well, that's according to John Green and the Stanley Black Orchestra. And the song, Then You Kiss Me. And next is Cherry Vale.